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2: When I was a kid, back in the day, when hot chips came wrapped up in newspaper and cost 5 cents, our local fast food shop was run by a couple of Greek brothers. One time they gave me 5 cents too much in change. Well, I went back and returned the 5 cents to them. They were both so grateful and amazed that someone would do that. And the great thing was that from then on, there were always a few extra lollies or chips for me whenever I bought something there. It was their way of saying thank you. And you know what? I didn't mind one little bit. There's this story in the Bible about how Jesus healed 10 lepers and only one came back to thank him. It's like Jesus was saying, don't be upset if people don't show you gratitude. Only one in 10 said thanks to me. And so remember, you be the one in 10 who says thanks.
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2: In stories making news, the opposition argues that changes to negative gearing and the capital gains discount would be a breach in faith for Australian voters. The Albanese government is expected to unveil major tax system reforms when delivering the budget tonight, a policy change that would break election promises. In the midst of the fuel crisis, we're being warned not to panic buy an electric vehicle. The RACV says Australians face artificially inflated prices as demand outstrips supply and wait times blow out for the most popular cheap Chinese vehicles. Five Australians and a New Zealander who were on board a hantavirus-impacted cruise ship are preparing to travel to Western Australia. Their repatriation flight has been delayed, with the group to stay in the Netherlands for 48 hours. And in AFL, Carlton coach Michael Voss has resigned. The Blues have just one win from 9 games this year. I'm Naomi Millen with the latest headlines.

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0: Here's an interesting statistic. The combined annual revenues of the top 50 companies in the world is greater than the combined gross domestic products of the poorest 50 countries where over half of the world's population lives. Wow. I'm Bernie Diamond. It never ceases to amaze me how big companies can grow. Global brands that we all know, Coca-Cola, McDonald's, Nike, but no matter how big they are, how many billions they turn over, each one is made up of individuals, hundreds, thousands of ordinary, everyday people like you and me. Whenever we look at something big, a company, a country, a natural disaster, it's really made up of a collection of little people with little stories, some happy, some sad, some, well, tragic. Maybe that's why Jesus hung out with little people, the fisherman, the tax collector, the leper, the beggar, the prostitute, one-on-one. Jesus.
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2: In this bulletin, the opposition accusing Labor of breaking promises and hospitality venues in Melbourne receiving a security boost. With the details, I'm Jaden James. The Albanese government is preparing to hand down its fifth budget, but the opposition argues it'll be littered with broken election promises. Michael Packey reports.
3: Treasurer Jim Chalmers has arrived at Parliament House this morning ahead of his budget later tonight, which he promises will be ambitious and responsible.
4: There will be more than the usual amount of savings and more than the usual amount of reform.
3: The government is expected to make housing the centrepiece of its blueprint, but it'll break election promises in the process. Labor will rein in the capital gains tax discount and negative gearing deductions in a bid to lift property supply. But the opposition's Jane Hume argues these changes will hurt aspiration.
5: If you tax something more, you get less of it.
3: Dr. Chalmers says the budget will also deal with fuel security, productivity and inflation challenges. Michael Packey, Canberra.
2: Data shows nurses are six times more likely to be assaulted at work compared to the national average. There are calls for governments and industry to work together to provide safer conditions. Australian Institute of Health and Safety Chief Executive Julia Whitford says change is needed.
6: Increasing healthcare workers would be of great value because they're working on average around 42 hours per week compared to the national average of about 38 hours.
2: Today is International Nurses Day. A new $10 million hospitality security fund has been created to help Melbourne hospitality venues boost security and improve CCTV as organised crime continues to wreak havoc on bars and restaurants. Victorian Police Minister Anthony Carbine says the funds will be invested into the 24/7 Command and Coordination Centre at Police Headquarters on Spencer Street.
7: We've sought advice from Victoria Police. It's about providing greater levels of technology there, a greater capacity to bring the latest technology and capacity to bear on a 24/7 service.
2: There'll also be a further $5 million commitment to boost police resourcing. Tasmania is reviewing its three-year-old assisted suicide program. It's inviting public feedback on how it is working and whether its scope is appropriate. The Australian Christian Lobby says it's a perfect opportunity for Tasmanians to speak into the value of human life and the protection of vulnerable people. An independent review is already accepting written submissions. Overseas, the job satisfaction rate of American pastors is at an all-time low, according to the Barna Research Group. It found just 44% felt adequately prepared for their job. That's a plunge from 64% just 3 years ago. Only 43% of pastors said they were very satisfied with their current ministry. On a positive note, burnout levels have dropped from 75 to 60% over the past decade. In AFL, Melbourne star Cozzy Pickett has been cleared over a high bump on West Coast Jake Waterman. Pickett clipped Waterman in the head when he arrived late to a contest during the Demons' win on Sunday. Match review officer Michael Christian told AFL Daily Pickett did everything he could to minimise the impact.
8: He tried to stop, he tried to decelerate, tried to get low, and he dropped his hand and his arm to try and skirt around Jake Waterman. So those are the things we're looking for in terms of trying to exercise a duty of care, which in this particular case we thought he did.
2: Meanwhile, Carlton coach Michael Voss has resigned amid reports the club advised him he wouldn't be offered a contract next year. The Blues have just one win from nine games this year. That's the latest Vision National News. I'm Jaden James.

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1: This is Condis Benedict with a thought for the moment. Have you ever seen a duck paddling on a pond? Sometimes it looks so serene, but underneath the water, his legs are running really fast. So too with life. Behind the scenes, a whole lot of things are happening, physical, spiritual, emotional. The wonderful thing about that is that the Spirit of God is there with us no matter what. I don't believe that when you and I fall flat on our face means that we're bad people or it's a bad thing. For it's in those times that we are forced to rely upon God. Remember the phrase, when all else fails, read the Maker's instructions? As we read the Maker's instructions, we learn that we can have a relationship with God the Father. We understand that the Lord Jesus opened the door to this relationship and that he sends the Comforter, that is the Holy Spirit, to work with and within us. This is Condis Benedict with a thought for the moment.
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0: It is not the critic who counts. G'day, this is Warwick Marsh from Dads for Kids. President Roosevelt went on to say, "It is not the man who points out how the strong man stumbles, or where the doer of deeds could have done them better. The credit belongs to the man who is actually in the arena, whose face is marred by dust and sweat and blood, who strives valiantly, who errs and comes up short again and again. Because there is not effort without error and shortcomings. But who does actually strive to do the deed? Who knows the great enthusiasm, the great devotion? Who spends himself in a worthy cause? Who at the best knows in the end the triumph of high achievement? And who at the worst, if he fails, at least he fails while daring greatly? So that his place shall never be with those cold and timid souls who know neither victory nor defeat." It sounds like Theodore Roosevelt knew a lot about the challenge of being a dad. So for more ideas on being a dad, go to fatherhood.org.au.
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2: In this bulletin, the opposition expressing concern over tonight's budget and Queensland frontline health workers protesting. With the details, I'm Jaden James. The opposition argues that changes to negative gearing and the capital gains discount would be a breach in faith for Australian voters. The Albanese government is expected to unveil major property tax reforms when delivering the budget tonight, a policy change that would break election promises. Liberal Senator James Patterson says Labor needs to be upfront with voters.
3: But how can we trust that it will end here? Next time when they say they won't get rid of grandfathering for negative gearing, they won't tax the family home, they won't introduce death duties, how can we take them seriously given that they lied about this and so often?
2: Treasurer Jim Chalmers says the budget will be the government's most ambitious. The Australian Family Coalition has called on the federal government to make life easier for families in tonight's budget. The Christian organisation says a healthy economy would make it easier for ordinary Australians to buy a home, marry and raise children. It points out that currently both parents are being forced into full-time work, children are spending longer hours in institutional care and couples are delaying having children. The Family Coalition called on Labor to have the political courage to place families near the centre of national life. An ADF soldier has died during a parachute training exercise at the Jervis Bay Airfield on the New South Wales south coast. Another soldier was injured during the incident but did not require hospitalisation. Queensland frontline health workers are protesting outside state parliament demanding the government deliver on a broken promise. While a 3.5% wage increase was agreed upon late last year, it remains stalled in arbitration. Together Union Secretary Alex Scott says workers are struggling because the government won't honour the deal.
4: Given that he won't meet with us, we're now going to where he is to try and make sure that we can expose his weasel words in relation to the health system and the cost of living crisis our members are facing because of his refusal to abide by the deal he made last year for a pay increase.
2: The wage increase possibly won't happen until 2028. Overseas, Israel's Prime Minister Benjamin Netanyahu believes the use of ground troops in Iran is necessary to retrieve nuclear material. He's told 60 Minutes that the war with Iran is not over.
5: On the operational level, I think the most pointed success is knocking out 20 top nuclear scientists who are working on the atomic bombs to be used against Israel, America, and anyone else.
2: Mr. Netanyahu also says he's concerned over China supplying Iran with missile manufacturing material. Three Greek Catholic churches in the former Soviet Republic of Belarus have been forced to close because the government refused their registration. All churches were forced to re-register 2 years ago. Any religious activity without registrations could see them forced into liquidation. To sport, researchers have been able to pinpoint the moment footy fans are likely to walk away from their AFL club membership, Eddie Summerfield reports.
6: As finals hopes fade, the work for membership departments gets harder. Swinburne University has studied the habits of more than 100,000 fans across six AFL seasons, uncovering their membership habits. It's found crowds leaving games early is the biggest red flag that members might not renew the following season. Then, when they're not turning up to late-season games at all, the chances of signing up again slide further. The study finding when the on-field form slump hits, that's when clubs have to double down on their off-field offerings to improve the member experience. Eddie Summerfield, Melbourne.
2: Also in AFL news, Michael Voss has resigned as Carlton coach. And tennis's world number one Jannik Sinner has beaten Aussie Alexei Popyrin in straight sets at the Italian Open. That's the latest Vision National News. I'm Jaden James.

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1: I have a friend who wears many different hats. To her students, she's considered an intellectual lecturer. To her boss, she's a diligent worker. Her congregation see her as a faithful minister, and her friends know her to be an hilarious larrikin. We all play different roles to different people. In Acts chapter 10, we hear of a gentleman who had a very important job. Cornelius was a respected centurion in the Italian regiment and was responsible for many people below him. However, it's interesting to see what God saw in him. God didn't recognize him for his position in the army, but by his generosity to those in need. So often we work hard in particular areas of our life to be noticed by others. However, these accomplishments may not mean quite as much to God as they do to us. When it comes to getting God's attention, it's not so much the things of this world that impress him, but our heart and our character showing love and generosity. I'm Linda Bailey from dailydevotions.com.au.
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2: In this bulletin, the Treasurer preparing to unveil changes to property taxes and Aussies on a hantavirus-plagued ship quarantining in the Netherlands. With more, I'm Jaden James. The federal government says its latest budget will focus on five key areas, which will likely see Labor lose some political skin. The capital gains tax discount will be reined in, which could hurt property investors and discourage business investment. Negative gearing deductions will also be restricted in a bid to lift the housing supply for first-home buyers. Treasurer Jim Chalmers says his budget will be ambitious and responsible to deal with global challenges.
3: There are five major packages in tonight's budget. A fuel security package, a package focused on the cost of living and housing, a productivity package, a tax reform package, and also a savings package as well, in the face of more than the usual amount of global economic uncertainty.
2: The opposition is calling on the Albanese government to call an election if it uses tonight's budget to break key election promises. New rules could see data centres forced to rely solely on renewable energy. Gabriel Hodson has more.
4: Proposed new regulations being drafted by the Australian Energy Market Commission would require power-hungry data centres to fully offset all of their electrical needs with new wind or solar energy. The Financial Review says the move would protect the grid, saving customers from blackouts and the higher bills that would be needed to vastly increase the grid. It comes as several American states remove or reduce the tax breaks and financial incentives designed to lure data centres as governments come under pressure over high power bills. Gabriel Hodson reporting.
2: The Queensland Premier is engaging in high-stakes talks with rugby league bosses to secure the future of Magic Round in Queensland. There are concerns the $41 million event could be snatched up by neighbouring states or even go international. Queensland holds the rights to the event until the end of 2027. Five Australians and a New Zealand resident who were on board a hantavirus-hit cruise ship have arrived in the Netherlands for 48 hours of quarantining before getting on a repatriation flight to arrive in Perth later this week. Once back on Australian soil, they'll be bused to the Ballsbrick quarantine facility for more isolation. Three more people on board the ship have tested positive for the virus, a Spanish national and a US citizen who are being monitored. A French national who got sick on her flight back home is now in intensive care. South Australia now has a majority pro-life, socially conservative upper house thanks to the campaigning of Christians in the March state election. The Australian Christian Lobby says Christians took the time and made the effort to support pro-life candidates below the line on the upper house voting paper. The final seat was declared last week. A comprehensive new study reveals surprising levels of Bible engagement among Generation Z. The Patmos Youth Report is based on a survey of nearly 100,000 young people across 85 countries. It concludes that young Christians are engaging with the Bible more frequently than older generations. Half of them use the Bible on a weekly basis. The most committed young Christians are in Latin America and Africa, the least in Europe and the US. In sport, Queensland are plotting a Game 2 ambush to keep the Women's State of Origin series alive. They've been boosted by star forwards Kaylee Joseph and Mackenzie Wheel, both clearing concussion protocols. Teammate Rory Owens says they'll back their preparation come Thursday night.
5: Back yourself and back your work. It's definitely like we deserve to be here and everything we're doing is right. How we played last week is right.
2: New South Wales lead the series 1-0. And in the AFL, former Port Adelaide coach Ken Hinckley has met with the Tasmania Devils as they search for an inaugural senior coach. That's the latest Vision National News. I'm Jaden James.

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1: Hi, I'm Bernie Diamond. I used to wonder what the big deal is about forgiving people. Jesus talks an awful lot about that. In fact, he said that God will only forgive us to the extent that we forgive other people. That's pretty direct, you know. But if you think about it, if we were all really good at this forgiving thing, there wouldn't be any wars. And the more I thought about it, the more I lived it, well, what I discovered was that it takes the stress out of life. For me, I've come up with this concept of forgiving on the fly. Some people, I just know their particular weakness, so I forgive them before it hits me. And others, they throw a curved ball and I forgive them while I'm still reeling. You know something? It works. It really works. I spend much less time insisting on my rights and getting upset with other people. Jesus is cool. Check him out. ChristianityWorks.com.
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So you hold my hand, and there's a man next to you with a killer view of New York. And somehow you manage to get me talking too much. Yeah, there's a rhythm.

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Hi, I'm Bernie Diamond. They say that pain is Mother Nature's way of telling us there's something wrong. So, what? She planned it this way? She has a will and purpose and compassion? Mother Nature is a person? It rolls off the tongue so easily, doesn't it? Mother Nature. It's a notion with cerebral curb appeal. You want to pull up next to it. It makes you feel good. My hunch is that's because most of us want to believe in some greater force. We want to have a sense that we're part of something bigger. Even though we have failings and get things wrong and have rotten days in amongst the good ones, we want to know that there's a Mother Nature thing happening. But what if pain is God's way of telling us there's something wrong? Take Jesus, for instance. Brutalized, beaten, crucified. Now that's pain. Took him several hours to die of suffocation. Excruciating pain. What if pain is God's way of telling us there's something wrong? Jesus.

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2: In this bulletin, tonight's budget set to divide Australians, an ADF soldier killed during training exercises, and an AFL coach resigns after weeks of pressure. With more, I'm Gareth Stafford. The opposition claims changes to property taxes in tonight's federal budget will divide Australians. The government is widely expected to rein in the capital gains tax discount and limit negative gearing to new properties. Labor claims this will help make the housing market more accessible for young people. But Shadow Treasurer Tim Wilson argues the government has been forced to hike taxes because of poor financial management.
3: Every time this government runs out of money, they come after the hip pockets of Australians. Every time this government gets caught in a political bind, their only solution is to divide Australians. And that's clearly what we're seeing in the budget today.
2: The opposition argues the budget will be littered with broken election promises. An Australian soldier has died during army training on the New South Wales south coast. One other defence member was injured in the incident, which occurred during a parachuting course at Jervis Bay Airfield. Defence says it will provide further updates when possible. Five Australians and a New Zealander making their way home from a virus-stricken cruise are currently in the Netherlands. The group will enter a three-week quarantine period once they land in Perth later this week. Australian Medical Association President Dr. Kyle Hoth says strict measures are the right move.
4: We don't know enough about this virus at all. We know enough to not be alarmed at this stage. We know this is not anything like COVID. But at the same time, anything we take as additional precautions to be as safe as possible to eliminate spread, not minimise the risk, is the way we should go.
2: Three more people who were on board the ship have tested positive for the virus. Researchers are calling for a national framework on frailty in older Australians. The University of Queensland's Dr. Sakshi Chopra says they've developed 19 consensus statements to provide guidance.
5: And we hope that these statements would actually help all the healthcare professionals who are on the ground to improve their care in terms of, you know, bringing the frailty focus back in and delivering a more holistic care.
2: The first of its kind program aims to prevent and manage frailty while boosting quality of life for adults over 65. A court in Pakistan has ordered medical tests to be carried out on a teenage Christian girl to determine her age. Sonia was forcibly converted to Islam and forced into marrying a Muslim man. Her family claims she is only 15, but under visible duress, she told the court she was 20. She's now in a government shelter awaiting the results. Any confirmation that Sonia is under 17 would support her return to her family under Pakistani law. Tasmania is reviewing its three-year-old assisted suicide program. It's inviting public feedback on how it's working and whether its scope is appropriate. The Australian Christian Lobby says it's a perfect opportunity for Tasmanians to speak into the value of human life and the protection of vulnerable people. An independent review is already accepting written submissions. To sport, and in the AFL, Patrick Cripps has praised Michael Voss as a great mentor after the Carlton coach resigned. Josh Fraser will take over as interim coach, with the Blues having just one win from their nine games so far. Voss reportedly made the decision to step aside before the Blues' fighting loss to Brisbane on Friday. Skipper Cripps speaking briefly after arriving at the club this morning.
6: He's been a great mentor and a great coach to me, so he's been, he just let me know before everyone else found out, so, you know, our relationship's really strong and, yeah, that's all I can really say now, guys. So
2: the Blues will take on the Bulldogs on Saturday. That's the latest Vision National News. I'm Gareth Stafford.

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1: Mornings in our house can be madness. We have three adults getting ready for work, two children preparing for school, and a baby who could wake up at any time. Every morning I have to deal with tantrums, accidents, and dirty nappies. The only thing that I control is the night before, when I try to get as much accomplished as possible. If only I could eat breakfast the night before. If any of these steps at night are missed, then I find myself rushing around in the morning feeling frazzled and stressed. In the Bible, Jesus says, "Do not worry." But then he goes on to say, "Be ready." Jesus was telling us that we don't need to worry, but that doesn't mean we should be lazy or unprepared. We will never know what the future holds, but we do know God has plans for us to show his love. Let's be ready so that when we are called into action, we are ready to serve. I'm Linda Bailey from dailydevotions.com.au.
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God is for you. Do you believe that? I'm Danny Sinnott with another Brave to Go. It can be hard to believe that when we're wading through the tough stuff, but God never promised that life would be easy. He didn't say, follow me and all your problems will disappear in a puff of smoke. He didn't hand you a chocolate and say, have a break, have a Kit Kat, although chocolate's always a good option. Actually, Jesus was very honest when he spoke about life. He said, in this world you will have trouble, but take heart, I've overcome the world. God says, I have not given you a spirit of fear, but of love, power, and a sound mind. God is love, and if you choose to believe that God is who he says he is and cling to him, you will always find hope. God will use your greatest trials and your biggest mess for your greatest message. When I lost my firstborn baby, Jackson, it was the worst experience of my life. I wouldn't wish the loss of a child on anyone. But the number of people that I've been able to help around the world and minister to and mentor with and do life together with because of that loss has shown me that God's plan is bigger than our pain. Jackson's death wasn't in vain, and I'll see Jackson again in heaven. It's a huge honour and a blessing to be able to speak into the life of another. It brings healing, peace, and joy. In Jeremiah chapter 29 verse 11, it says, I know the plans I have for you, declares the Lord, plans to prosper you and not to harm you, plans to give you hope and a future. God is for you. Believe it. For more resources, podcasts and videos on doing life together, head on over to our website, braveenough.org.

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1: In this bulletin, tonight's budget set to divide Australians, an ADF soldier killed during training exercises, and an AFL coach resigns after weeks of pressure. With more, I'm Gareth Stafford. The opposition claims changes to property taxes in tonight's federal budget will divide Australians. The government is widely expected to rein in the capital gains tax discount and limit negative gearing to new properties. Labor claims this will help make the housing market more accessible for young people. But Shadow Treasurer Tim Wilson argues the government has been forced to hike taxes because of poor financial management.
2: Every time this government runs out of money, they come after the hip pockets of Australians. Every time this government gets caught in a political bind, their only solution is to divide Australians. And that's clearly what we're seeing in the budget today.
1: The opposition argues the budget will be littered with broken election promises. An Australian soldier has died during army training on the New South Wales south coast. One other defence member was injured in the incident, which occurred during a parachuting course at Jervis Bay Airfield. Defence says it will provide further updates when possible. Five Australians and a New Zealander making their way home from a virus-stricken cruise are currently in the Netherlands. The group will enter a three-week quarantine period once they land in Perth later this week. Australian Medical Association President Dr. Kyle Hoeth says strict measures are the right move.
3: We don't know enough about this virus at all. We know enough to not be alarmed at this stage. We know this is not anything like COVID, but at the same time, anything we take as additional precautions to be as safe as possible to eliminate spread, not minimise the risk, is the way we should go.
1: Three more people who were on board the ship have tested positive for the virus. Researchers are calling for a national framework on frailty in older Australians. The University of Queensland's Dr. Sakshi Chopra says they've developed 19 consensus statements to provide guidance.
4: And we hope that these statements would actually help all the healthcare professionals who are on the ground to improve their care in terms of, you know, bringing the frailty focus back in and delivering a more holistic care.
1: The first of its kind program aims to prevent and manage frailty while boosting quality of life for adults over 65. A court in Pakistan has ordered medical tests to be carried out on a teenage Christian girl to determine her age. Sonia was forcibly converted to Islam and forced into marrying a Muslim man. Her family claims she is only 15, but under visible duress, she told the court she was 20. She's now in a government shelter awaiting the results. Any confirmation that Sonia is under 17 would support her return to her family under Pakistani law. Tasmania is reviewing its three-year-old assisted suicide program. It's inviting public feedback on how it's working and whether its scope is appropriate. The Australian Christian Lobby says it's a perfect opportunity for Tasmanians to speak into the value of human life and the protection of vulnerable people. An independent review is already accepting written submissions. To sport, and in the AFL, Patrick Cripps has praised Michael Voss as a great mentor after the Carlton coach resigned. Josh Fraser will take over as interim coach, with the Blues having just one win from their nine games so far. Voss reportedly made the decision to step aside before the Blues' fighting loss to Brisbane on Friday. Skipper Cripps speaking briefly after arriving at the club this morning.
5: He's been a great mentor and a great coach to me, so he's been he just let me know before everyone else found out. So, our relationship's really strong. And, that's all I can really say now, guys. So,
1: the Blues will take on the Bulldogs on Saturday. That's the latest Vision National News. I'm Gareth Stafford.
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0: Rakington with you. Keep it coming with all those big hits. Yeah, that's the instruction from the boss. More on the way and inspirational music and everything that you need.
1: This is Condis Benedict with a thought. Towards the end of 2018, I was diagnosed with non-Hodgkin's lymphoma. Irrespective of what we experience, we can be assured of the fact that all authority in heaven and earth is given to the Lord Jesus. And he will always be with his people, even though sometimes everything is as clear as mud. You can't see in front of you. But be assured that God is always there. I love the way God speaks through Isaiah in Isaiah 41 verse 10. It's a wonderful truth. So do not fear, for I am with you. Do not be dismayed, for I am your God. I will strengthen you and help you. I will uphold you with my righteous hand. Take it personally. This is a promise to the nation. This is a promise to an individual. This is a promise to you and to me. Don't fear. I am with you. I don't know what your situation is as you're listening to this today. Some of you don't go to church. Some of you are going through a difficult time. Some of you are going through a great time. Irrespective of what the situation is, be well aware of the fact that God is with you. God is able to strengthen you and to help you and to uphold you by his righteous right hand. This is Condis Benedict with a thought.
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2: Good afternoon. In stories making news. Five Australians are in good health after being transported to the Netherlands following a deadly outbreak of Hunter virus on board a cruise ship in the Atlantic Ocean. The government is now working to transport the group from the European nation to a purpose-built quarantine facility near Perth. A new study has found up to 7.5% of respiratory hospital admissions across the country could be prevented if air pollution levels were reduced. Deakin University researchers have discovered a clear link between everyday exposures such as traffic emissions, cardiorespiratory hospitalizations. Victoria Police has been given a $5 million funding boost to help the fight against organized crime amid a scourge of nighttime attacks on Melbourne venues. And in the NRL, West Tigers winger Sunia Tuihalavas has agreed to re-sign with the club, the premiership-winning player signing a new deal until the end of 2030. I'm Gareth Stafford, and those are the latest news and sport headlines.
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0: Ray Kington with you for the drive home. Yeah, here we are, still to come. Some more music that speaks life and lifts the soul. 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
1: We are getting you home this afternoon, and you're never alone on the road. God is with you, and so is this station. I'm Ray Kington, and thanks for riding along as we get you home right here as the hits continue.
2: Recently, my flatmate and I had one of those tough conversations, a raw, honest moment when she exposed some of my failings. We've been friends for 10 years, but it's only recently that we've given each other permission to be completely honest. And sometimes it's hard. I don't want to know about my selfish habits and how I always insist on having the dishwasher packed my way. I think this is one of the reasons why we find it difficult to hear God's voice. We don't really want Him to be honest with us. We just want to hear about the good things He has to say. But if we're not prepared to hear about everything God says, our relationship with Him will never get past the acquaintance stage. Maturity means that we give Him permission to be fully honest with us. Yes, He may have some hard things to say, but they're things that will help us grow, things that will set us free. As the Apostle Paul says, God speaks to us for our strengthening, our encouragement and comfort. That means as we get to know Him more, we'll find that even the difficult things are worth listening to. You're listening to Tanya Harris of GodConversations.com.
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1: In this bulletin, the government looking to help young people in tonight's budget, the UK Prime Minister under pressure to resign, and air pollution leading to hospitalisation. With more, I'm Gareth Stafford. Tonight's federal budget will include the biggest changes to property tax in decades. Labor will rein in the capital gains tax discount and negative gearing in a bid to lift housing stock for first home buyers. Treasurer Jim Chalmers says his fifth budget is designed to give younger people a fair go.
2: This concern about intergenerational fairness, particularly in housing, is not a concern which is just limited to young people. A lot of parents and a lot of grandparents raise with us this concern that they have, this anxiety that they feel about the opportunities that we pass on to the coming generations.
1: The government is also likely to make changes to family trusts. British Prime Minister Sir Keir Starmer is fighting to save his job after a series of bad election results. Sir Keir has used a speech to vow he'll prove his doubters wrong, but at least 70 MPs have now publicly urged him to quit or at least set out a timetable for his departure. Victoria Police have been given a $5 million funding boost to help the fight against organised crime amid a scourge of nighttime attacks on Melbourne venues. Deputy Commissioner Russell Barrett says it will significantly improve operations at the force's 24/7 State Command and Coordination Centre on Spencer Street.
3: This investment today will enable us to expand our capabilities, to expand the size of the facility, bring in new technologies, provide opportunities for other agencies to come in so that we're not only just responding to the incidences they occur, but we're already thinking simultaneously about how we prevent the reoccurrence of them.
1: A $10 million hospitality security fund has also been unveiled to help hospitality venues boost security and improve CCTV. A new study has found up to 7.5% of respiratory hospital admissions across the country could be prevented if air pollution levels were reduced. Deakin University researchers have discovered a clear link between everyday exposures such as traffic emissions to cardiorespiratory hospitalizations. Dr. Claire Walter says Australia should be treating air pollution as a public health priority, not just an environmental issue.
4: Something that causes death and disease, I think putting a label of good onto it at any level is misleading.
1: Asthma Australia is calling for a better air quality rating system. The job satisfaction rate of American pastors is at an all-time low, according to the Barna Research Group. It found just 44% felt adequately prepared for their job. That's a plunge from 64% just 3 years ago. Only 43% of pastors said they were very satisfied with their current ministry. On a positive note, burnout levels have dropped from 75 to 60% over the past decade. A legendary Dutch Jewish singer-songwriter is leaving the Netherlands to spend the rest of her life in Israel. Former Eurovision Song Contest winner 76-year-old Leni Koa says rising anti-Semitism has forced her out of her own country. She says she can no longer put up with constant death threats and cancellations of her concerts. To sport, and in the NRL, the Broncos' Reece Walsh is under siege as the race for the Maroons' fullback jersey ramps up. The strong return of Newcastle's Kalen Ponga has given coach Billy Slater food for thought. Both fullbacks will need to showcase their best efforts at Magic Round, serving as the final audition before Origin selection. And Tottenham remains in danger of being relegated from the English Premier League with 2 games left to play. The Spurs sit 2 points clear of the relegation zone after a 1-1 draw with Leeds. That's the latest Vision National News. I'm Gareth Stafford. 94.3.

0: Hello, Ray Kington with you for The Drive Home. And has this radio station impacted you? We get a lot of messages saying how it does, emails, letters, even pigeons occasionally. You can consider paying that forward by heading to our website right now and being part of this amazing mission as we continue for The Drive Home.
1: The things that we value in life, well, it's a funny thing, but they seem to change over time. Let me give you an example. You don't hear many people these days talking about honour. Hi, I'm Bernie Diamond. Honour your father and your mother, for instance, one of the Ten Commandments. It can seem a bit, well, a bit old-fashioned when you hear it put that way. But flip that around and the reality is that we all want to be honoured. I was in a bank the other day and watched a young woman serving another customer. She was so disinterested. She treated the customer like a slab of meat. And I thought to myself, I bet you that customer doesn't feel like the bank wants her business. It's about honour. It turns out that honouring people isn't as old-fashioned as we might have thought, because when someone honours you, they're saying, I care about you, I value you, and you know something? I'm prepared to serve you. Honouring? Who came up with that? Jesus.
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2: Good afternoon. In stories making news, Liberal Senator Jacinta Namper-Jimper-Price has delivered an emotional address to Parliament following the death of her niece. Senator Price says more needs to be done to protect Indigenous children living in remote locations. Frontline health workers protested outside Queensland Parliament earlier today, fueled by frustration over stalled wage negotiations. A deal was struck in November last year and has since been referred to arbitration, leaving workers in limbo. A suite of reforms is being introduced by the New South Wales government in a bid to reduce gang violence. Those found guilty of offences including torching vehicles used in serious crimes and recruiting children from criminal acts will be handed tougher prison sentences. And in sport, Tottenham remains in danger of being relegated from the EPL with two games to play. The Spurs sit 2 points clear of the relegation zone after a 1-1 draw with Leeds. I'm Gareth Stafford, and those are the latest news and sport headlines.
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1: How do we get wisdom? Well, according to James 1:5, it takes prayer. Hello, this is Chuck Swindoll. God promises to give wisdom to us in abundance. It's essential, however, that we ask Him for it. But praying is just one part of the process in gaining wisdom. Getting wisdom is also the result of mutual effort. It's a matter of working together with God. You see, God doesn't deliver wisdom at our door like the morning paper. It doesn't come in the box like the mail, and it doesn't come easily. So, roll up your sleeves and get at it. Pray expectantly.
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1: In this bulletin, counting down to budget announcements, measures being introduced to stop gang violence, and the cybercrime war a losing battle. With more, I'm Gareth Stafford. The Albanese government admits tonight's budget will contain measures which could see the government lose some political skin. Michael Packie has the details.
2: Treasurer Jim Chalmers is preparing to hand down his fifth budget. He claims it'll be ambitious and lead to reform. Dr. Chalmers has outlined five main areas he'll target, including fuel security, improved productivity, and greater savings. Labor is also planning to rein in the capital gains tax discount and negative gearing concessions. The opposition's Tim Wilson says such a change amounts to a broken election promise, given the government repeatedly said it would not touch these tax breaks.
3: Their only solution is to divide Australians.
2: But the Treasurer argues these changes will lift housing supply and help more first home buyers get into the market.
4: This budget is about aspiration and opportunity and ambition.
2: The government is expected to target family trusts, overhaul the National Disability Insurance Scheme, and will delay a $300 offset for wage and salary earners to the 2027 financial year. Michael Packie, Canberra.
1: A suite of reforms is being introduced by the New South Wales government in a bid to reduce gang violence. Those found guilty of offences including torching vehicles used in serious crimes and recruiting children from criminal acts would be handed tougher prison sentences. More licensed clubs and public restaurants are banning the use of Victoria's digital driver's licences and ID to enter their licensed premises. Hospitality venue owners say the high level of fake IDs created using AI and difficulties with expensive equipment required to accurately scan the digital ID is causing issues for security staff. Experts are warning we're going backwards in our battle against cyber criminals. The latest hack report from CyberCX shows a third of security assessments conducted last year uncovered at least one severe finding. Report author Liam O'Shaughnessy says artificial intelligence brings its own challenges.
5: We already know the things that we need to do to manage vulnerabilities, but as businesses, we need to be able to do it faster. We need to be able to transform our systems. And we also need to do it at a time when the rest of the organisation is being transformed itself by AI.
1: The report has also found the private sector is falling behind the government on data security. A comprehensive new study reveals surprising levels of Bible engagement amongst Generation Z. The Patmos Youth Report is based on a survey of nearly 100,000 young people across 85 countries. It concludes that young Christians are engaging with the Bible more frequently than older generations. Half of them use the Bible on a weekly basis. The most committed young Christians are in Latin America and Africa, the least in Europe and the US. South Australia now has a majority pro-life, socially conservative upper house, thanks to the campaigning of Christians in the March state election. The Australian Christian Lobby says Christians took the time and made the effort to support pro-life candidates below the line on the upper house voting paper. The final seat was declared last week. To sport, and in the AFL, former Port Adelaide coach Ken Hinckley has met with the Tasmania Devils as they search for their inaugural senior coach. Hinckley confirming he discussed a variety of roles with Devils CEO Brendan Gale in the past 2 weeks. And in the NRL, former Broncos assistant Ben Teo is making a return to the Origin Arena, this time as a member of the Maroons coaching staff. Teo will step up as assistant coach alongside Billy Slater, bringing his big game experience to the Queensland squad. That's the latest Vision National News. I'm Gareth Stafford.
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0: You're going to find it right here in the music. In fact, the messages behind the music. Stay with us. It's Ray Kington with you for the drive home.
1: One of the hardest things in life is to suffer. And often in our pain, we ask, how can God let this happen to me? Hi, I'm Bernie Diamond. I don't have some neatly packaged answer for you, but I'd like to share a poem with you that I guess reflects some of my understanding of the stuff that I've been through in my life. It's called The Weaver, and it goes like this. My life is but a weaving between my Lord and me. I cannot choose the colours as he weaveth steadily. Sometimes he chooses dark threads, and I, in foolish pride, forget he sees the upper, and I the underside. Not till the loom is silent and the shuttles cease to fly, shall God unroll his canvas, and explain the reason why the dark threads are as needful in the weaver's skilful hands as the threads of gold and silver in the pattern he hath planned. Let me ask you something. When you're suffering, when you're struggling, where will you turn?
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It was just two lovers sitting in the car, listening to Blonde, falling for each other. Pink and orange skies, feeling super childish. No Donald Glover. Missed call from my mother.

we were just two lovers. Feet up on the dash, driving nowhere fast, burning through the summer. Radio on blast, make the moment last. She got solar power. Minutes feel like hours.

0: 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It's Ray Kington here for The Drive Home. 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
2: Good afternoon. In stories making news. The opposition claims tonight's federal budget will hurt the aspirations of all Australians. Labor is expected to axe the 50% capital gains tax discount, which will affect property investors and shareholders. Negative gearing incentives will likely be limited to new developments in a bid to boost housing supply. A group of Australians are isolating in the Netherlands after being exposed to hantavirus while aboard a cruise ship in the Atlantic Ocean. The federal government says the five Australians are in good health and work is underway to get them back home. More clubs and public restaurants are banning the use of Victoria's digital driver's licenses and IDs to enter their licensed premises. Hospitality venue owners say the high level of AI-created fake IDs and difficulties with equipment required to accurately scan digital IDs is causing issues for security staff. And in tennis, Australia's Alexei Poprin has been bundled out of the Italian Open by world number one Jannik Sinner. I'm Gareth Stafford, and those are the latest news and sport headlines.
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0: Well, it's terrific to have you along. If you want to know what those songs are that have just been played, hit up the website. 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

0: Great Kingdom with you if you're feeling that midweek slump. Well, don't worry. 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We've got plenty of it for you as we drive you home this afternoon.
1: This is Condis Benedict. It was said of Abraham that he was the father of faith. Abraham took God at his word. The road ahead was as clear as mud. Faith is a series of steps that take each one of us in a direction. We don't necessarily see what's ahead. And sometimes we're not too certain of the direction. But there's this gut feeling, there's this conviction that God is speaking and God is calling us to trust Him. God will never tell you to do anything immoral or wrong or contrary to His word. Hebrews 11 gives us a definition of faith. For some, this is extremely helpful. Yet for others, it's confusing. Now, faith is confidence in what we hope for and the assurance about what we do not see. It wouldn't be faith if you could see it. This is Condis Benedict.
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others, and I would ask them if I could take you home. 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
2: In this bulletin, a Special Forces soldier mourned. The WA Premier seeks to reassure the community, and an exiting NRL player explains why he's leaving rugby league. With more, I'm Gareth Stafford. Labor MPs have been warned tonight's budget will contain tough decisions that will upset some and please others. Michael Packey has more.
3: Boosting housing supply will be among the key measures in tonight's budget. The Prime Minister and his Treasurer have all but confirmed the capital gains tax discount will be reined in and negative gearing deductions are likely to be restricted to people who invest in a new rather than existing property. Anthony Albanese and Jim Chalmers say the budget will be responsible and deliver more savings and cut spending. We've been told the document will show there's been a $45 billion improvement in the bottom line over the past 6 months, but we're still unlikely to see a surplus for years to come. Michael Packey, Canberra.
2: An Australian Special Forces soldier has lost his life after a parachuting accident in New South Wales. 50-year-old Warrant Officer 2nd Class Lachlan Muddle collided with another soldier mid-air during yesterday's operations at Jervis Bay Airfield. Defence Minister Richard Marles says Australia has lost one of its finest.
4: There is necessarily risk in Defence Force training, and what that means is that Lachlan Muddle's sacrifice is as meaningful and significant as any of those on the battlefield.
2: The second parachutist was injured in the incident but didn't require hospitalisation. The WA Premier is reassuring the community they're not being put at any risk as five Australians and a New Zealander prepare to make their way home from a virus-stricken cruise. The group has been stuck on the MV Hondius, which was the source of a deadly hantavirus outbreak. They're expected to be flown to Perth later this week, where they'll undergo at least 3 weeks of isolation at the Bullsbrook quarantine facility. Roger Cook says the necessary precautions are being taken.
5: The public health risk in relation to the hantavirus is extremely low. So from that perspective, we're not alarmed and people should not be concerned in relation to this particular Commonwealth government operation. But we will work with the Commonwealth to ensure that we can provide any supports necessary to make sure the operation goes smoothly.
2: The cohort are currently in the Netherlands with work underway to get them back to Australia. More than 100 new evangelical churches have opened in the Ukraine in 5 years since the Russian invasion. More than 13,000 people have been baptized during the war, significantly more than before the conflict. The Ukrainian Baptist Union says interest in the Christian faith has surged amongst Ukrainians. That's especially the case amongst young men recruited into the army. Around 2,000 chaplains have been sent to the front lines. Three Greek Catholic churches in the former Soviet Republic of Belarus have been forced to close because the government refused their registration. All churches were forced to re-register 2 years ago. Any religious activity without registrations could see them forced into liquidation. To sport and in the NRL, St. George Illawarra Dragons co-captain Damien Cook has opened up on his decision to leave the club at the end of the season. The veteran hooker says he was emotional when telling his teammates he'd signed a 2-year deal with English club Castleford.
6: I wanted to make sure that I told him from myself, and it was tough to get the words out. Held it together quite well, I think. There's a few little tears after, but it was a tough decision, mate. I've come down here and despite the results, I've absolutely loved the experience.
2: Meantime, a boost for the Cronulla Sharks with strike winger Ronaldo Militalo being named to take on the Bulldogs on Friday night. He's missed the first 10 rounds due to an knee injury. That's the latest Vision National News. I'm Gareth Stafford.
0: God's Money Matters with Darren Lordenbar.
7: Have you heard the verse in Luke 16:13 that says, "No servant can serve two masters? For either he will hate one and love the other, or else he'll hold to one and despise the other. You cannot serve God and mammon." Most of this verse is pretty straightforward and easy to understand. But what about the last verse? "You cannot serve God and mammon?" What is this mammon thing? Many translations will end this verse, "You cannot serve both God and money." But that falls way short of the real meaning. Mammon is much more than money. Mammon is defined as materialism and worldly gain. It is material wealth regarded as having an evil influence. More importantly, it is personified as a false god in the New Testament. So to rephrase the verse, it could actually say, You cannot serve both God and the false god of money, materialism, and worldly gain. How do we know if we're serving this false god? In the excellent book, Wealth, Riches, and Money, the author says there are 10 symptoms of mammon's influence in our lives. See if any of these ring true in your life. They are 1. Worry and anxiety over money. 2. Money mismanagement. 3. Consistent financial lack. Complaining, I don't ever have enough. 4. I can't afford it mentality. 5. Impulse buying. 6. Stinginess, which often shows up as lack of tithing. 7. Is greed, an unquenchable desire to acquire or possess. 8. Is discontent, general feeling of discontentment. 9. Is bondage to debt. There's a lot of people suffering that one today. 10. An exaggerated emphasis on money, including an overestimate of its true power or overstating the benefits of having it. Most of us would have succumbed to at least one of these 10 at some stage in our life. The question is, how much do we succumb to these on a regular basis? Are we serving God or mammon? I think if we're honest, we're often serving mammon. In the book I mentioned, Wealth, Riches and Money, the author calls shopping malls the house of mammon. Do you find yourself going to the shopping centre just to hang out or to get some retail therapy? Maybe you need to reconsider this habit. If the shopping mall is the house of mammon in your life, then staying away from the temptations as much as you can might be your best action. If you found in your life you've been serving mammon rather than God, then can I suggest that you repent, seek forgiveness, and put God back into the right place in your life?
0: For more practical financial tips and resources, go to godsmoneymatters.com.

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1: Hi, I'm Bernie Diamond from ChristianityWorks.com. Just at the moment, I have Adam the carpenter doing a few bits and pieces around the house. Now, under the sink, we have one of those sliding towel racks that wasn't sliding very well. So I asked him to take a look at it, and about 3 minutes later, it worked like a dream. I just could never have done that. But then, Adam probably can't play the piano the way I do. So what's the point of comparing? But comparing is something we all fall into. How other people look, or what they have, or earn, or how wonderful their life seems to be. And without realizing it, we kind of grumble away in our hearts. You know, commandment number 10 of 10 is this: you shall not envy your neighbor's house, or his wife, or his servants, or his ox, or his donkey, or anything that belongs to your neighbor. Maybe that wouldn't have been quite in my top 10, but then when you stop and think about it, makes a lot of sense.
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1: As a pastor, one of the most moving experiences in ministry for me has been to visit some asylum seekers at one of the local detention centres. Sitting and talking with these refugees from Iran, Somalia, Myanmar, many have come on boats, seeking a better life, fleeing the persecution from their countries. Regardless of where you stand politically on the matter, your heart's got to break for those who are fleeing from such persecution. The Bible tells us in James 1:27, what God the Father considers to be pure and genuine religion is this: to take care of orphans and widows in their suffering, and to keep oneself from being corrupted by the world. In a secular age when many religious people are persecuted, I think one of the best Christian witnesses we can provide is caring for those who are fleeing persecution, caring for orphans and widows, caring for the fatherless, and not just in detention centres. They're in our neighbourhoods, they're in our schools, they're even in our workplaces. The Bible tells us to make the most of every opportunity and let our conversation always be seasoned and full of grace. Maybe you can take some time to volunteer. Reach out. Try and give someone a hand up rather than just a handout. Sometimes the time you give to sit with people is the most important thing you can give. Have a look around your local community and see where you can connect with someone. I'm Matt Prater. For more, go to historymakers.tv.
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0: said. Ugly, torturous doubts. We all have them, and mostly we feel bad about having them. If I had more faith, I wouldn't doubt, right? Well, maybe not. Think about it. We live in a physical body, in a natural world. When God speaks, He invites us to connect with the spiritual world, an invisible realm we can neither see nor touch, a future reality that often contradicts the circumstances around us. Abraham had doubts. How, Lord, can this be? He asked, as he remembered God's promises for a natural-born son, and then looked at his 100-year-old body. But after experiencing the doubts, Abraham chose to believe what God had spoken. Doubt will be the inevitable consequence of living the God life. We will all experience it. But when we do, we need to follow the example of Abraham. Face the facts, then make a choice. Remember that what God has declared in the heavenlies is more real than what you see. Remember that the God who called you has the power to do all that was promised. This is Tanya Harris of GodConversations.com.
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1: This is Condis Benedict with a thought for the day. The subject of God is a big one. This question has been around since Adam was a boy. For Adam and his family, the idea of God was a given. A relationship with God was a given. And I can imagine Adam saying, who in their right mind wouldn't believe in God? We, in our sophistication, find all sorts of reasons why we shouldn't believe in God, and we end up believing in ourselves. God made in our image. We're rather a dangerous thing. So I can imagine Adam saying, who in their right mind wouldn't believe? The writer of Hebrews in chapter 11 has a wonderful passage in relation to faith. Without faith, it is impossible to please God, because anyone who comes to him must believe that he exists and that he rewards those who earnestly seek him. Here we have three wonderful truths. The first, without faith, it is impossible to please God. The second, anyone who comes to him must believe that he exists. And the third, he rewards those who earnestly seek him. Pretty powerful. This is Condis Benedict with a thought for the day.
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1: Some people say it's impossible to be friends with the opposite sex. If that were the case, I'd lose half my friends. How do women do friendship with men, and men do friendship with women? Back in the first century, it wasn't normal for men and women to be friends. They didn't meet for coffee at morning tea or discuss current events over the water cooler. They didn't sit next to each other in the synagogues, and they certainly didn't discuss their spiritual lives by the village well. That's why the actions of Jesus with the Samaritan woman were so radical. Jesus shows us that it is possible to engage meaningfully with our gendered counterparts. The question is how? One of the most helpful principles I've found is in Paul's writings to his mentoree, Timothy. Treat women as sisters, he says. So we could add, treat men as brothers. So we ask, how do we act with our siblings? And then we interact with friends who are not our partners in the same way. It's only when those emotional and physical boundaries are in place that we can enjoy healthy relationships with the opposite sex. And it's then that men and women can relate together to more fully represent the image of God. You're listening to Tanya Harris of GodConversations.com.
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1: Have you ever thought of how valuable your experiences would be to the next generation? Hi, I'm Warwick Marsh from Dads for Kids. Robert Lewis of Men's Fraternity USA has done a great deal of research on the pathways to manhood and fatherhood. He says that the characteristics of a good mentor are to support rather than compete, to encourage rather than criticize, to encourage the development of another's gifts and help avoid costly mistakes, to admire and delight in another because the mentor instinctively realizes the untapped potential. Let's face it, we all need mentors, someone outside ourselves who will take an interest in who we are and who we want to become. Good dads are also good mentors. It's all about living outside yourself. It's all about putting your best foot forward for someone else. 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Your children need you to be their mentor more than anyone else. For more ideas on being a great dad, go to fatherhood.org.au.

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2: We saw in the last message of the vital importance of training, equipping, and modeling for the next generation. Question: for what purpose? For bringing up warriors for Christ, for them becoming arrows, as we saw from Psalm 127, arrows in the hands of the greatest bow holder in the whole universe, the Holy Spirit of God, to do great exploits for God, to impact this world for Jesus Christ. And we looked at Psalm 127, where God starts with families. And today we're going to examine Psalm 128, the one after it. The word blessing or favor is mentioned four times, verses 1, 2, 4, and 5. In the last message, Psalm 127, we saw the blessing of God, the favor of God upon the next generation, so that the children become arrows in the hand of the greatest bow holder. And he makes it very clear in this psalm particularly that when we invest faithfully into the next generation, when we pour our lives into the lives of the next generation, we will be blessed. 127, he singles fathers and sons. That's why I said they were both were one psalm at one point, because here he includes the wives and the daughters and even the grandchildren. Isn't that wonderful? What is he saying? He's saying when we wisely invest in the next generation, when we pour into the next generation, God will not only bless us, he's going to bless the next generation, but not only that, he's going to bless the generation next of the next generation. Look with me, please, at the condition of the promise. You see, we all love to claim the promise, right? Very few people want to meet the condition of the promise. But look at the condition of the promise. It is that modeling that I talked about in the last message. It is our own walk with God. It is the example that we set for the next generation. That's the condition of the promise. This is the condition of the blessing. Verses 1 and 2, blessed or favored are all who fear the Lord, all who walk in his ways. See, that's the condition. That's the condition. You will eat the fruit of your labor. Blessing and prosperity will be yours. The reason I emphasize modeling in the last message is because there is no use telling the next generation to do what I say. There is something that I need to explain here. Particularly, I want to explain it to the younger generation. Fearing the Lord does not mean being terrified of God, absolutely terrified of God, as some people used to teach that, and some people may still teach that. There are some who view God as someone who's always angry, capricious, and he can't wait for you to make a mistake or fail so he can whack you on the head. Martin Luther, the great reformer, he was thinking that way about God until he began to read the scripture. Not the dogma of the church, but the Word of God itself. And he was set free and realized the character of God is very different. To be sure, yes, our God is a God of justice. Don't ever forget that. This is the other side of the coin of our God. He is the God of justice, and he will not allow injustice to remain forever. One day, sooner or later, he will take care of that. But he also reveals himself to us as the God of grace and the God of mercy, as the God who does not withhold forgiveness, his forgiveness, from those who seek it. God's word speaks of fearing God, and that means that we are constantly being in profound reverence for God, that we desire to genuinely obey God out of gratitude and out of thanksgiving, that we esteem him so highly that we do not deliberately and premeditatedly and angrily go out of our way to offend a holy God. That's what it means. But reverence for God has to begin by the spiritual head of the home. And this is where he starts. The spiritual head of the home. The spiritual head of the home is the one who reveres God, obeys God, walk daily with God, express holy awe of God, seeking to honor God, not just with his substance, but in all aspects of life. Then the next generation will get spiritually blessed out of their socks. Even, listen to me, in the times before they come to that realization themselves. The reason so many of the next generation has turned off of Christianity is because of the hypocrisy of so many of us who are in the pulpits. I need to explain this. Most of you know what the word secular means. But just in case you have forgotten, or those who don't know what the word secular means, I need to just give you a quick definition. And I'm going to show it to you how it has invaded many a pulpit and many a church today. The word secular comes from the Latin word seculum, which means this age, this world, this life. That's what it means, as opposed to the spiritual, other world, the eternal life. There are so many so-called evangelical preachers today who are very secular in their life and in their preaching. When best-selling books

is that we have given very little thought, if any, to our eternity in heaven, which is a long, long, long time. And beloved, when that happens, instant gratification rules supreme. If we do not ultimately reject this secular thinking in the church, we will lose the next generation. And that is why the psalmist warns us that there can be no blessing to the next generation if this generation does not repent of secularism. If we do not place all aspects of life under the sovereign control of God. If we do not allow everything begins, continues, and ends with God, then whatever blessings we have will fly away. Isn't that where we are today? But all this has to begin in the thought process. It has to begin in the thought process. You say, why? Because action follows thought. Action follows thought. Say that with me. Action follows thought. And when the psalmist speaks of walking in God's way, he's not saying, think about God on Sundays. Or think about God when you really need something from Him. You want Him to do something that you want. Or think of God when you want Him to obey your wishes. Have you ever asked yourself the question, why does the Bible talk about walking with God? Walking with God. It never says sitting with God. There's a reason for that. Because walking indicates a forward motion. Walking indicates a growing process. Growing in what? Growing in our spiritual and biblical thinking. Genesis chapter 5, Enoch walked with God. It doesn't mean that Enoch occasionally had a stroll with God. It doesn't mean that Enoch prayed fervently when he wanted something from God. That's secular thinking. Genesis chapter 5, verses 21 all the way to 24 says, Enoch was 65 years old when he began to walk with God. 65. At 65, he gave birth to Methuselah, the oldest human being has ever lived. But at the age of 65, Enoch walked with God, it says, and he walked with God for 300 years. I know this is a big deal in the Old Testament. I'm glad I live in the New Testament. I don't want to live that long. Not anywhere near that. Think about this. 300 years he walked with God. Not an occasional stroll. Now, what did Enoch do in these 300 years of walking with God? Well, the half-brother of Jesus, Jude, tells us in his epistle, one chapter epistle, he tells us that Enoch lived in total obedience. See, that's what it means. That's what it means. And remember this, he did not have a Bible. He did not have a Bible study group to help him out. He did not have Christian friends to encourage him. He did not have worship time to uplift him. No! But because of his total obedience, God revealed to him the coming judgment. Before he told Noah, God told Enoch what the coming judgment, that the coming judgment, my beloved friend, please listen to me. I know the word judgment is not the hottest thing on Wall Street. I know that. I know it is not a popular message to this generation. Judgment is not a positive thinking message. I know the word judgment is not a message that makes you feel good about yourself. For that's what most of these preachers say, I want people to feel good about themselves. In fact, the time when Enoch walked with God was a time of utter and blatant rebellion against God. And that is why God said, Enoch, tell them about the coming judgment.

0: Beloved, because walking with God compels us to speak the truth to our culture, it compels us, not falsehood or a popular message makes people feel good about their sin and themselves, and they don't need to think about sin, forgiveness, and all that stuff. I just want them to feel good. Walking faithfully with God means aiming to please God first and foremost. That's what it means. Look at Hebrews 11:5. It says, Enoch was commended as one who pleased who? God. No wonder he bodily was transported to heaven. Literally, his body did not see death, like Elijah. Please hear me right on this one. When we fear God and obey God, not only will be ultimately blessed, but the next generation will be blessed. Look at verse 2. You will eat the fruit of your labor. Translation. The translation here. This is an Old Testament way of saying that you will have God's favor. My friends, I told you I pray for God's favor on a daily basis, and I can testify to you before God, who really matters the most to me, that I seek and desire God's favor more than all of the wealth of the world. Something else I need to tell you. When you walk with God, nothing you do will be in vain. Did you hear that? Nothing you will do will be in vain. Even your setbacks, even some crop failures that you may experience along the way, even when you experience bumps along the way, none of it will be in vain. None of it will be in vain. God will take these failures and challenges and difficulties, and he shakes them up in his sovereign shaker, and he brings good out of them. First blessing, when you constantly walk with God, is that he will work all your circumstances for your blessing and his glory. Second blessing, when you constantly walk with God, the next generation will be blessed. Even when they wander off, he's going to bring them back kicking and screaming. He did that to me. Even when they lose their way for a time, they will find their way back because of your walk with Christ. Even if they break your heart, God will do his work in them. That is why he said, the wife will be like a vine. Translation, in modern language, a symbol of refreshment and lavishing joy. Why? Because the harvest of the grapes came after a long, hot, dry summer and refreshed them. There's something vitally important here I don't want you to miss. Why God does not call the next generation a vine. He only calls the wife a vine, but not the next generation. He said, the next generation will be like olive shoots. The wife is a vine, the next generation, olive shoots. Very important distinction. Do you know why the next generation of those who are faithfully walking with the Lord are called olive shoots? I'll tell you a few things about olive trees. Olive trees grow best. They grow best in hard, rocky soil. The roots go deep and they find their way into the craggy soil. But they are very slow growing plant. In fact, olive tree never produces fruit or berries until 7 years in the ground. And even then, the berries are not very good. You have to wait 10 to 15 years before the berries are really good olives. Talk about future generation. Listen to me. With perseverance, pruning, instruction, God will raise olive shoots in your home and in our church. With perseverance and not giving up and viewing them as a heritage of the Lord, as we saw in the last message, God will do great things through them. God, the bow holder, will use them as sharp arrows to light up a dark world. Something else I must tell you about olive trees before I leave you. Something very important. Properly rooted olive trees can last for 20 generations. Did you get that? 20 generations. Properly rooted olive trees do not need much cultivation or supervision. Literally, once they get to that stage, they take care of themselves. Ah, very different from the vine. If the vine is neglected, it will wither, but not the olive tree. Now, husbands and future husbands, if you get a single man and say, well, it's enough, he's not going to talk to me. I'm talking to you also, talking to every man. Listen to me. I'm going to stop preaching for a minute and start meddling, just for a little bit. Okay, not for very long. It is of uttermost importance always, always, always to nurture your vine, your wife. But when the olive trees are established, they'll take care of themselves. The Bible said, train the child in the way he or she should go, and when they grow, when they get old, they will not turn from it. One last thing about olive trees. It's an evergreen. It's an evergreen. If it is set right in the soil, it will display beauty no matter what the season is. I want to tell you two contrasting stories. Stories that illustrate the difference between those who seek to invest their all into the next generation and those who don't. Story number one. In April of 2000, Ruby Eliasson and Laura Edwards were killed in Cameroon, West Africa. Ruby was over 80, single all of her life. She poured her life into the lives of the next generation in a Cameroon church. Laura was a widow, a medical doctor, pushing 80 herself as well, served alongside Ruby, side by side in Cameroon, pouring into the next generation. The brakes of their car, as they were both in it, failed, and the car went off a cliff, and they were instantly killed. Let me ask you a question. Was that a tragedy? No! No, it wasn't. No, it wasn't. Two lives, driven by passion for Christ, serving the next generation for God's glory. Not a tragedy at all. Their lives were not wasted, but were invested. Invested. Now I want to contrast this with a second story. The story was published in a well-known publication about a couple who decided to retire early from the Northeast, and they moved to Punta Gorda, Florida. He was 59, she was 51. They spent their retirement years cruising on their 50-foot trawler, playing golf, and collecting seashells. When you first read this, and you kind of have to wonder if it's a joke or they're really the American dream. Tragically, that was their dream, and they lived it. But when they came to the end of their most precious gift, make no mistake about it, it is the most precious gift next to salvation. That's life. I can only imagine their account that they're giving God. Look, Lord, see, isn't that a beautiful seashell collection? Isn't that beautiful? You see that? Now that's tragic. That is a tragedy. What will it be for you? Will you keep ministering, pouring yourself, or keep living for self?
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2: For a long time, I didn't know God could actually speak to you. So my conversations with him were always one-sided. Then while studying at university, I met a friend called Jill. When we met, she always had something fresh from God to share. God said this, she's seen a vision of that. At first I was curious. Then as it continued, I got annoyed. How come Jill was always hearing from God? Why didn't he speak to me? I read the book of Acts and couldn't relate to it. I became envious of the apostles of Paul, Philip and Peter. Why did they hear the voice of God and I didn't? So I began to seek. I began to ask, God, I want to hear your voice. I want to know what you sound like. Please speak to me. It wasn't long after that I heard his voice clearly and personally, just like Jill. Hearing with God begins at the point of seeking. Do we want to hear him? Do we want to know him? We see him with the eyes of our hearts. We hear him with ears that are inclined to hear. This is Tanya Harris of GodConversations.com.
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This is Contus Benedict with a thought for the day. An encounter with the Lord Jesus can be one of the most scariest or exciting things that anyone can have. A young fellow was born in London in 1725. His mother was a pious dissenter. She taught him to read the scriptures and memorize reformed catechisms and hymns. Together they attended an independent congregational church in London. At a time when barely 1% of the city's population went to churches associated with that Puritan-derived group. At the age of 7, however, his mother died, and he fell under less religion and religious attitude in life, and a more distant care of his seafaring father, who was a captain. From the age of 11 to 17, he accompanied his father on five sea voyages that proved a stern and thorough education in seamanship. In the long interims between these trips, he was allowed by his stepmother to run free, and he got himself into ample adolescent trouble. A larrikin. We wouldn't trust him today. We'd think twice when we had a look at him. He fell repeatedly into temptation. And yet he rose again. He went back to the words of his mother. And occasionally he turned to Christian disciplines such as prayer and pious reading and keeping spiritual diaries. All these activities, he later remembered, his chief aim was not to please God, but to escape damnation. He was in the merchant navy, rebellious, free thinker, a larrikin. Eventually he was in the navy itself. He deserted. He was caught. He was clapped in irons. Somehow he talked his way out of the situation and ended up in a slave ship. And the captain abused him, and the captain's wife abused him, and there he worked hard. And to cut a long story short, he ended up being a captain of a slave ship himself. Until one day or night, in the severity of a storm, he turned to God. His life was changed. An encounter with the Lord Jesus. And this guy sat down, he wrote. He wrote a hymn and many hymns in all of his life that had an impact on others. Amazing grace, how sweet the sound that saved a wretch like me. I once was lost, but now I'm found. Was blind, but now I see. When he called himself a wretch, he understood the atrocities that he perpetuated in life and how God's wonderful grace saved him and how his eyes were opened. 'Twas grace that taught my heart to fear a holy reverence for God. And grace my fears relieved. How precious did that grace appear the hour I first believed. Through many dangers, toils, and snares, I have already come. He understood the woes of the world and the difficulties. He understood what it was to be put in chains and stuck in prison and lashed. He understood what it was like to be abused and to be the abuser. 'Tis grace that brought me safe thus far, and grace will lead me home. When we have been there 10,000 years, bright shining as the sun, we're no less dazed to sing God's praise than when we first began. His name? You already guessed it if you already know it. John Newton. A man who became a preacher, teacher, evangelist, and influencer of other people as he shared the wonderful grace of the Lord Jesus and how the blind, spiritual, could see. Amazing grace. How sweet the sound. An encounter. An encounter with the Lord Jesus is a fantastic thing. Heavenly Father, we look at people's lives and we're so quick to judge sometimes. Oh, he's hopeless. There's no way he could come to faith, or she could do this or she could do that. Instead of praying a blessing for them, we pray a prayer of correction. Change them, do this in their life. We don't like this. We don't like that. Heavenly Father, we thank you that history has shown us that many people whom we may have dismissed and written off came to faith. Your grace was such that their lives were touched. The encounter with the living Christ was such that they were new creatures in Christ, as the Apostle Paul said. If any man be in Christ, he is a new creation. The old is gone, for it's a new and living way in which we live. We praise you, Father. We thank you. We thank you for the life you give to us. Continue to bless us and continue to open our eyes that we may understand the depth of your grace and the forgiveness that there is. As we look forward to the time when, as this guy said, when we've been there 10,000 years,
bright shining as the sun. We've no less days to sing God's praise than when we first begun. Amen. This has been Condus Benedict with a thought for the day.

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0: This is Condus Benedict with a thought for the day. I'd like to turn to Matthew chapter 28. Here's a verse of scripture that I found helpful and not only confronting but comforting when I began my cancer journey in 2018. The Lord Jesus' parting words in Matthew 28 verse 16, 17, 18, 19 and 20 are a challenge and a comfort. He tells them to go and make disciples, to go and baptize. Let me read these verses to you. Then the 11 disciples went to Galilee, to the mountain where Jesus had told them to go. When they saw him, they worshipped him, but some doubted. Then Jesus came to them and said, "All authority in heaven and on earth has been given to me. Therefore go and make disciples of all nations, baptizing them in the name of the Father and of the Son and of the Holy Spirit, and teaching them to obey everything I have commanded you. And surely I am with you always, to the very end of the age." Now there's a month of Sundays of sermons just in those few verses. But they are comforting and they are a challenge. When the Lord Jesus spoke to his disciples in Galilee, there on the mount, he spoke with authority. And he spoke in such a way where he looked right through people to the heart of an ordinary human being. Ordinary human being, you and I. And we find two things happen. Number one, some worshipped him. They saw something wonderful about the Lord Jesus. They saw something about the glory of God in the Lord Jesus and his actions. They knew who he was. The Word made flesh, the glory of God in his life. They worshipped him. It's where you find people who worship the Lord Jesus. There are always those who doubt, who snigger, who sneer, who are opposed. And we find this throughout the world. It happens time and time and time again. Well, they're the first two things that stand out in this passage, and one can spend a lot of time looking at them. The third thing that for me stands out, and I found very helpful in a time of great need, a time when, humanly speaking, I couldn't do anything for myself. I felt that I wouldn't survive, but that wasn't an issue. Because God had taught and told me something that was totally the opposite. And yet my experience and my circumstances, well, seemed to contradict what God had said. The Lord Jesus says that all authority is in him. Let me read that verse to you. Then Jesus came to them and said, "All authority in heaven and on earth has been given to me." Now think about that just for a couple of seconds. The Lord Jesus is the one who has all authority. What does the word authority mean? In our secular world, in the life that we live, if someone has authority, they have power. They're able to speak and people do what they want them to do. They do laws. They move mountains. They have authority. They've got power. The exciting thing about it is that the Lord Jesus is the one who holds all authority in his hand. I love the Gospel of John, John chapter 1. To as many as received him, to them gave he the authority to become children of God. To them gave he the power to become children of God. We have a certain power, a certain authority, because the one who gives has all authority. So if nothing else in this session, look to the Lord Jesus, worship him, and realize that all authority is found in him. Heavenly Father, sometimes we forget that all authority is in the Lord Jesus. We allow circumstances to buffet us. We look at the things around about us and we go, "Oh no, we just can't cope." And the reality of it is that, humanly speaking, we can't cope. And it's okay to admit that we can't cope. And we thank you that you can enable us to be honest about that. But help us to see beyond that to the fact that all authority is in you. The Lord Jesus is one to be worshipped. The Lord Jesus is one to be trusted. The Lord Jesus is the one that has all authority on heaven and on earth. Why? Because you, Heavenly Father, has given him everything. We thank you that in the Lord Jesus we are your children and that you have given us authority in him. You bless us, you forgive us, you draw us close to yourself, you give us this new relationship, this new covenant. And for this, we're ever grateful. Thank you for your forgiveness. invigorate our hearts and our minds, enlighten our very being, that we may be people who walk in that light, people of your kingdom. Help us never to forget that you're the one to be worshipped, and all authority is in the Lord Jesus. In his precious name, amen. This has been Condas Benedict with a thought for the day.
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1: This is Condus Benedict with a thought. James chapter 1, verse 5. I love this verse because it's one that I pray on a regular basis. If any of you lacks wisdom, you should ask God, who gives generously to all without finding fault, and it will be given to you. I love the way James puts it. You know why? Because he says he will not find fault. In other words, he won't say, boy, you're stupid. You know, you need to come to me for wisdom. He doesn't say that. He says, come to God. He will give you wisdom. Ask him. And he won't reprove you. He won't have a go at you. He won't put you down. He won't belittle you because he loves you. Life is full of choices, and it's important that we choose well. The first choice should be to fear the Lord, to trust him with all our heart, to seek and ask him for wisdom. This has been Condus Benedict with a thought.
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1: Have you ever thought of how valuable your experiences would be to the next generation? Hi, I'm Warwick Marsh from Dads for Kids. Robert Lewis of Men's Fraternity USA has done a great deal of research on the pathways to manhood and fatherhood. He says that the characteristics of a good mentor are to support rather than compete, to encourage rather than criticize, to encourage the development of another's gifts and help avoid costly mistakes, to admire and delight in another because the mentor instinctively realizes the untapped potential. Let's face it, we all need mentors, someone outside ourselves who will take an interest in who we are and who we want to become. Good dads are also good mentors. It's all about living outside yourself. 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
0: God's Money Matters with Darren Lordenbaugh.
2: Have you come across people in the faith community that feel that money isn't really an important topic to God? I certainly have. Maybe that's you. Well, let me challenge that view for a minute. See, the Bible has a lot to say about money and finances. Did you know that Jesus spoke about money more than anything else except the kingdom of God? 16 out of 38 parables talk about money or possessions. One of every 7 verses in the Gospel of Luke talk about money, possessions, and finances. In total, the Bible contains about 2,350 verses on money, which means that around 15% of the Bible is about money and possessions. Now that's more than any other single topic in the Bible, including heaven, hell, faith, or prayer. Wow. Do you notice something though? As much as Jesus spoke about money and possessions, Jesus only ever asked for money once, and quickly it returned it to its owner after answering the question from the Pharisees about paying taxes. You remember, where he says, "Render unto Caesar." So clearly the topic of money is an important one for Christians. But why is it so important? I think it's so important because God knows that our heart is where our treasure is. And God knows that too often his followers are trapped, worshipping the idol of money and trying to gain wealth, all the while trying to honour God too. We can't serve two masters. It's impossible to sustain. Another reason it's important is that God expects us to be good with these resources that he's given us. He expects us to use his provisions wisely, to manage them well. And the Bible certainly has heaps of tips on how we should do this. Just reading Proverbs is a great start. So it's clear that God wants our hearts and minds to be focused on him. He wants us to trust in him for our daily needs, not our finances or money or possessions. God clearly wants us to get our perspective right and put him first, trusting only in him for all our needs. Matthew 6:31-33 says, "So don't worry about these things, saying, 'What will we eat? What will we drink? What will we wear?' These things dominate the thoughts of the unbelievers, but your heavenly Father already knows all your needs. Seek the kingdom of God above all else, and live righteously, and he will give you everything you need." So let me encourage you to get the right perspective on your finances. Don't ignore them thinking that they're not important. Seek God's help in getting your finances in good order so that one day he'll say to you, "Well done, good and faithful servant."
0: For more practical financial tips and resources, go to godsmoneymatters.com.

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1: Ever find yourself deep in a conversation and then suddenly wonder how in the world you got to that point? When they finally got back home one night, Jesus asked his friends about their day's bantering while they were on the road. There was a stunned silence. Funny thing is, they'd been arguing about which one of them was the greatest. I think Jesus had a pretty fair idea anyway, but he just wanted them to admit it. He laid out the path to greatness. In essence, he said, you want to be first? Then take a ticket. But it'll have to be a big number, because if you want to be first, you'll take last and be a servant of all of those ahead of you. He picked up a little tacker in his arms and said, if you embrace one of these children as I do, you'll not only embrace me, but also the one who sent me here. In this me generation, serving others seems to be almost a forgotten virtue. But if Jesus, as the leader in his wisdom, did it, maybe it's one significant step on the path to true fulfillment for you and me.
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1: There's a well-known story about twin brothers whose father was the town drunk. One of them grew up to be a successful businessman. The other grew up to be the town drunk. When either of them were asked about how they ended up the way they did, both of them said, "Well, with my father that way, how else would you expect me to turn out?" The truth is, we all have choices. We can either learn from the past and become successful, or let our choices take us down the wrong path. The Bible says, "Choose you this day, who will you serve?" Don't let any sins of the past lead you down the wrong path. Every day we have choices. And the Bible says that His Word is a light unto our path and a lamp unto our feet. Let God's Word guide you to make the right choices today. I'm Matt Prater. 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
1: We've all heard the stories of people going over Niagara Falls in a barrel. Just stories, until you're standing there at the top of the falls. Hi, I'm Bernie Diamond. I was there just recently, and until you see it with your own eyes, the angry water, the sheer volume, the power, the spray, it's unimaginable. Standing there, watching the water go over the edge, in my mind, I put myself in that barrel. Just the most frightening thought. Sometimes life feels like that, swept along in this angry water, heading for the falls, and there's nothing we can do about it. As I was standing there getting wet from the spray, I remember that with all its ferocity, Niagara Falls is just a drop in the bucket compared to the power of the God who created the universe. And as we're heading for those falls in a barrel, we need to remember that compared to the power of the God who created us, they're just a drop in the bucket.
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1: Hi, I'm Bernie Diamond. Some people wander through life with this nagging sense of never, ever being good enough. What they need desperately is to experience the amazing love of God through His Son, Jesus Christ. God? Oh no, I'm not good enough. No, we're not. In fact, no one is, and that's the whole point. That's what makes Jesus different. We're exactly the ones He came to save. Save from what? From not being good enough. It took me ages to get my head around this. I'm not sure I'll ever fully grasp what He did on that cross for you and for me. But God is a perfect God, and there's no way to be close to Him unless somehow the not good enough thing is washed away. See, the world will tell us that we are good enough, but deep down in our hearts, when we look at God, we know we're not. That's why Jesus died, to pay for all that stuff with His life. That's why He rose again, to bring us home to Dad.
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1: I just wanted to shut the door and make everything go away. Do you ever have moments like those? It's like the whole world is crashing down on you and you just want to bury your head in the sand. The problem when you hit rock bottom and you want to stick your head in the sand is that you end up just banging your head against the rocks, and it only makes the situation worse. King David from the Bible made some huge mistakes. He writes, "I tried to think this problem through, but it was too difficult for me." King David could have just stuck his head in the sand, but instead, he made one of his wisest decisions. He says, "I went into your temple." When the world seemed too hard for King David, he went to God. So often when things get difficult, we shun God and almost blame him for what's happening in our lives. But for King David, when everything was too difficult, he turned to God and he received amazing understanding. I'm Linda Bailey from dailydevotions.com.au.
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1: When it comes to planning meals for the week, I'll often consult my family. The common suggestion that I get from my 17-year-old is something yummy. Well, this answer is not a solution at all. It's not like there's a yummy food aisle in the supermarket where I can go and get all the ingredients to appease my teenager's appetite. My husband, however, has wisened up to this question. He'll quickly give me a list of two or three things that he would be happy to eat. Then I'm able to pick and choose a few of his suggestions to add to my list. Often when we pray, we say a general prayer, just like my daughter's general yummy food answer. That's when we say things like, "Dear Lord, just make everything go okay today." And yet, if we really want to see the difference God can make in our lives, we need to be a little bit more specific. If we mention particular things in our prayers, then we're able to know for ourselves what we are really needing, and we're able to see clearly when God comes through with an answer. I'm Linda Bailey from dailydevotions.com.au.
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1: One of the things I appreciate about the character of Daniel in the Bible is that he was a fairly ordinary guy, yet God used him in a powerful way. On the one hand, Daniel had a lot going for him: talent, status, good looks. But on the other, he found himself in the midst of a terrible situation, sent into exile in Babylon, so far away from his home. Yet in time we find Daniel in the royal palace, making such an impression on the king that the whole direction of a nation is changed. Daniel wasn't a prophet or a pastor. We don't see him preaching from a pulpit or sticking fish stickers on his car. He was just doing his job, serving God wholeheartedly in the place that God had called him. It's so simple. We don't need 3 years of theological training to do what Daniel did. We just need to live for God in the places He's positioned us. We just need to allow His light to shine through. And as we do that, like Daniel, we'll be amazed at how God can use us to change our worlds. You're listening to Tanya Harris of GodConversations.com.
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1: Hi, I'm Bernie Diamond from ChristianityWorks.com. Man, I have to tell you, there has been more controversy, more division, more arguments and schisms in the church over the Holy Spirit than pretty much any other issue or subject. Truth is, some people just aren't comfortable with what the New Testament says about the Holy Spirit, about the gifts of the Spirit, about the move of the Spirit. Somehow it all seems to offend our cultural sensibilities. It doesn't all make sense. So we're okay hearing a sermon about what happened back then in the upper room after Jesus ascended into heaven, but God forbid that something like that should happen in our churches today. I'm a simple guy, and so I read what the Bible says, and if that's what God says, that's how it is. And if he wants to pour his Spirit out on me, if he wants to drench me, to transform me, to baptize me with his Spirit, to use his power that he's put in me for his glory, well, that's fine by me. How about you?
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1: This is Contus Benedict with a thought for the moment. My thoughts go to the words of the Apostle Paul in Romans chapter 8. Now, in all these things, we are more than conquerors through him who loved us. For I am convinced that neither death nor life, neither angels nor demons, neither the present nor the future, nor any powers, neither height nor depth, nor anything else in all creation will be able to separate us from the love of God that is in Christ Jesus our Lord. The Apostle Paul looks at life from a pragmatic point of view and looks at life from a faith perspective. And he says, you know, no matter what happens, no matter what life throws in our way, there is always victory in the Lord Jesus Christ. You see, the disciples, when they saw the Lord on the cross, thought that all was lost. The cross was the power of God to save. This is Contus Benedict with a thought for the moment.
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1: Encouragement is a wonderful thing. G'day, this is Warwick Marsh from Dads for Kids. On my wall, I have a poster that says 100 ways to praise a child. It can be downloaded from our website. On this poster, there are 100 different phrases you can use to give encouragement to your children. Words like, good on you, well done, hey, I love you, excellent, I knew you could do it, you're a champion, what a good listener you are, you mean a lot to me, fantastic job, I'm proud of you. The book of Proverbs says death and life are in the power of the tongue. As fathers, the words we speak are very powerful. It's a good idea to take a break from always pulling your children into line. Lighten up and give out a bit of encouragement for a change. Children learn by example, you know. For more tips on being a great dad and to download 100 ways to praise a child, go to fatherhood.org.au.
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0: Everybody gets angry from time to time. You do, I do, hey, even God does. But it's how we get angry that really matters. Hi, I'm Bernie Diamond from ChristianityWorks.com. The worst sort of anger is the sort that rises up quickly inside us. Come on, you know what that feels like. And the sort of anger that hangs round for a long time. The last time you were really angry with someone, how long did it take to happen? A week? A day or two? Or did you fly off the handle in half a second? And how long did you take to forgive that person? A minute or two? An hour? A day? A week? Are you still stewing over it? God gets angry too from time to time, but whilst you and I are often quick to anger and slow to forgive, His anger is completely the opposite of that. God is slow to anger and quick to forgive. Maybe there's a lesson in that. You think?
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This is Conscious Minute, the thought for the day. I've been in the Christian ministry for over 40 years. There's one of many questions that I've been asked on a number of occasions, and that is, how do I know God's will for my life? It may not be an easy question to answer. Or is it? I suppose it'd be hard to answer the question if it involved some big personal decisions, particularly when you didn't know the ins and outs and the wherefores and the whys and all the little tiny things involved in that person's life. And also, when there are so many good things that one could do. Would it surprise you that some have come asking the question, seeking permission to do something that was wrong or immoral? It's always good to get someone to blame. I remember years ago in my youth and an experience of ministry that I was asked what appeared to be an innocent question. I gave it the best answer I could. Years later, I learned that that person, the person in question, and the family of that person blamed me for the decision that they made. Con said I should do it, so they insisted. Now, the truth of the matter was that Con didn't say they should do it. Con was not emphatic about why they shouldn't do it. To be honest with you, I don't believe it's the pastor's job to tell people how to live their lives. It is our job to proclaim the gospel in clarity and to teach what the Word of God has to say. The rest is up to people. Knowing God's specific will for our lives can be difficult. I've come to the conclusion that when we learn to habitually do what we already know is God's general will for our lives, then the specific falls into place much easier. Obey what you already know to be God's will. There is so much that we already know about God's will. It has a lot to do with attitudes and actions, doesn't it? There is so much in the Word of God that teaches us what God's general will is. I believe that it's not till we get the small things right that the big things come together. Yet as I search the scriptures and my own mind and conscience, I find that some of what I regard as the small things are major indeed. The Ten Commandments are still valid for today. Four of these commandments focus on our relationship with God, and the other six our relationship with our fellow human beings. The Lord Jesus summed this up: love the Lord your God with all your heart, with all your soul, with all your mind, and with all your strength. The second is this: love your neighbor as yourself. There is no commandment greater than these. Or to use the words of the Apostle John, we love because he first loved us. What a challenge. Obey what we already know to be God's general will in our lives. How do I know what God's general will is? Hear what the Lord Jesus said to his followers in Matthew chapter 6. Seek first his kingdom and his righteousness, and all these things will be given to you as well. Heavenly Father, it's obvious that knowing your will begins with an attitude of heart and mind. Help me to seek your kingdom and your righteousness in the Lord Jesus' name. Amen. This is Condus Benedict with a thought for the day.

0: A typical Melbourne spring day means that one minute the sky is clear and the next minute the whole world turns grey as clouds roll in and sheets of rain pummel the ground. And then, almost as quickly as it arrived, the rain stops and the sun comes out. Its rays sneak through the gaps in the trees and the raindrops glisten like diamonds. Life can be a bit like a spring storm. One minute everything seems fine and the next minute you're dealing with a huge challenge. Sometimes people think that if you believe in Jesus, then every day's perfect. And if it isn't, then well, maybe you don't have enough faith. But my faith-filled days are more like a Melbourne spring storm, constantly changing. Jesus' situation was not always perfect, but he stayed the course and reflected upon God through all the changes. Let's not be blown down by our world that changes with the seasons, but let's weather the storms so that no matter what the situation, we can still see God. I'm Linda Bailey from dailydevotions.com.au.
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94.3 that you turn to for your family-friendly mix of music and inspiration throughout the day. 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

0: This is Condas Benedict with a thought for the day. Did you know that you can have confidence in the Lord Jesus? Did you know that you have a confident access to God the Father through the Lord Jesus? It's through the Lord Jesus that we have access to God the Father. A couple of passages of scripture that really come to heart here. Ephesians 2 verse 13 says, "But now in Christ Jesus, you who once were far away have been brought near by the blood of Christ." Again from Hebrews chapter 7 verse 25, "Therefore he is able to save completely those who come to God through him, because he always lives to intercede for them." We can approach God with confidence because of the finished work of the Lord Jesus. There's a vital condition in John 15. The Lord Jesus says that he is the true vine. The vine has branches. He speaks of himself and those who will trust in him. The Lord speaks of remaining or abiding in him, being saturated by him, living in him, staying with him, remaining in that depth of relationship. To be dependent is to have fellowship, to be obedient, and to abide in the Lord Jesus. Abiding in him has many fringe benefits. I love a chorus and a hymn that was written quite some time ago. This hymn was written by American organist, producer, director, and composer Eugene L. Clarke, and it was inspired by Matthew 19:26 and first published in 1966. I'll just read the first verse in the chorus, and then you'll realize why I like it. "I read in the Bible the promise of God, that nothing for him is too hard. Impossible things he has promised to do, if we faithfully trust in his word. Nothing is impossible when you put your trust in God. Nothing is impossible when you're trusting in his word. Hearken to the voice of God to thee. Is there anything too hard for me? Then put your trust in God alone and rest upon his word. For everything, oh everything, yes everything is possible with God." What a wonderful thing to be able to have access to God the Father. God is only a millisecond away. The Lord Jesus did away with the need for ritual and sacrifices, going through religious loopholes and so on. Throughout the scriptures, we see a wonderful golden strand of accessibility to God the Father. In the Lord Jesus, this is more evident. I've known people over the years who have not dared to approach a person in authority. It may have been fear or a sense of unworthiness. "They don't want to talk to me," they say. "I'm a nobody." That's what they think, and that's what they say. It's the same with God. Some won't approach him. Their sin has conned them into believing that God is not approachable. He has always been approachable, and this is made easier in the Lord Jesus. If you look at Hebrews chapter 4, verse 16, there's a wonderful truth here. "Let us then approach God's throne of grace with confidence." It's his throne. It's the throne of grace. Grace is something that we don't deserve. We can approach that throne with confidence. Why? "So that we may receive mercy and find grace to help us in our time of need." The author of Hebrews is opening the door and saying, hey, let's approach God with this confidence and receive his grace that he may deal with us in our time of need, physical, spiritual, emotional. Heavenly Father, thank you that the Lord Jesus has made it possible for me to come before you. Thank you that you're always there and you listen. Thank you that you have a plan for the whole of my life. Thank you that when I am tempted to say that you don't care, that that's not true. Thank you that the Holy Spirit is at work in my life, convicting me of sin and disobedience. But most of all, thank you, Father, that in the Lord Jesus I am forgiven and empowered to live the life that you call me to live. Heavenly Father, thank you that all things are possible for you. And nothing is impossible when I put my trust in you. Nothing is impossible when I'm trusting in your word. In Jesus' name, amen. This is Condas Benedict with a thought for the day.
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3: In this bulletin, the Treasurer delivers his fifth budget, and in sport, AFL. With the details, I'm Naomi Millam. The Albanese government has delivered its fifth budget, which will see investors foot the bill to fund tax cuts for workers. Nelson Scott reports.
4: From July next year, the capital gains tax discount will be reined in, and as of now, property investors will only be able to negatively gear newly built homes. The federal government argues the measure is necessary to help bring down property prices and allow at least 75,000 more Australians to get into the market. Federal Treasurer Jim Chalmers has told Parliament it will make the system fairer.
5: Since 1999, house prices have risen more than twice as fast as average incomes.
4: The current 50% capital gains discount will be scrapped and replaced with a model adjusted for inflation. A minimum 30% tax rate on capital gains will also kick in from July next year. The tax will also apply to trusts from the 2028 financial year. Once all the changes fully kick in, they'll add about $8 billion to the bottom line by the end of the decade. But David Alexander from the Chamber of Commerce and Industry says the new policies could limit investment.
6: If our settings aren't attractive, they'll just move their money elsewhere.
4: The money raised from the three changes will help fund further relief for workers. From the second half of next year, all wage and salary earners will be given a $250 tax offset. The measure will be ongoing, not means tested, and will be part of your tax return. Nelson Scott, Canberra.
3: Five Australians are in good health after being repatriated to the Netherlands following a deadly outbreak of hantavirus aboard a cruise ship in the Atlantic Ocean. The government is now working to organise a flight from the European nation to a purpose-built quarantine facility near Perth. Once the group is in Australia, they'll have to quarantine for 3 weeks. Federal Health Minister Mark Butler says it's the right thing to do to make sure the community is protected.
7: This is probably the strongest quarantine arrangement anywhere in the world of the 23 or so countries who are taking passengers back from this cruise ship.
3: The group could also be asked to quarantine longer than 3 weeks. A large ancient statue discovered in Egypt could represent the pharaoh who Moses faced in the Book of Exodus. Archaeologists say there are strong indications it depicts Ramses II, who's believed to be the pharaoh who ruled Egypt at that time. The 2-metre statue is in poor condition. And the children of two Christians held in Chinese jails say President Trump has told them he'll raise the imprisonment of their fathers during his visit to China this week. The son of Hong Kong Christian businessman Jimmy Lai claims the US leader is the only person who can save his 78-year-old father, who was convicted of national security offences. The daughter of Zion House Church founder, Pastor Ezra Jin, said President Trump pledged to raise his case ahead of a summit with President Xi Jinping. The pastor was among 30 people arrested in raids on his church last year. Michael Voss has left behind a stunned Carlton after departing as senior AFL coach. The Blues have had just one win in 9 rounds this season. Carlton captain Patrick Cripps says despite the club's struggles, Voss had been an incredible leader behind closed doors for the last 4 years.
8: Yeah, like I was shocked. Like it's early in the year. I didn't think it was going to happen like this, and shocked is one way, but yeah, just trying to absorb it all today.
3: Michael Voss says he holds no hard feelings towards Carlton and it's been a privilege to coach the Blues. That's the latest Vision National News. I'm Naomi Millam.
9: You ever notice how food is a way of sparking memories? 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A bowl of noodles might remind you of family dinners, or fresh bread might take you back to your childhood. God uses the little things to remind us of his goodness. Let's remember him today in the small things.

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1: Turn that music down. When there are teenagers in the house, this is often a phrase that comes out of Dad's mouth. G'day, this is Warwick Marsh from Dads for Kids. It's just noise. I can't hear the words. Where's the melody? Are all comments that I have either said or certainly thought, along with hundreds of millions of fathers around the world. The funny thing is that I can remember my own dad saying exactly the same thing to me about my music when I was young. Every generation has its own sound. I've made a conscious decision to listen to the music my children enjoy and try to get it. I want to understand what music is important to my children because my children are important to me. My advice to you as a father and as a musician is to get interested in your children's music. 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

Kevin here, joining you for breakfast. 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Think about that and enjoy your day.

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2: In stories making news, the Treasurer has unveiled his fifth budget overnight. Limits on negative gearing and the capital gains discount will go towards a permanent $250 tax cut for workers, which works out to be around $4.80 per week. The measure won't start until July next year. Meantime, the Opposition and Greens have signalled they'll oppose changes to property taxes outlined in the budget. Some breast cancer cells are able to hide from treatment by slowing their growth to avoid detection. Scientists at the Garvan Institute in Sydney say these dormant survivors are responsible for cancer returning years later. Trials are underway on new drugs designed to kill these hidden cells and stop relapse before it starts. And LeBron James hasn't decided if he'll return for an unprecedented 24th NBA season after he shot 24 points in his LA Lakers playoff loss. The 41-year-old says he'll talk it through with his family. I'm Naomi Millen with the latest headlines.

0: Some mornings feel like climbing a mountain before you've even had breakfast. But remember this, Philippians 4:13 says, I can do all things through Christ who strengthens me. And that includes Mondays.
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2: I really got out of bed on the wrong side the other day. After an interrupted night's sleep, my hair would not sit right, all of my favourite clothes were in the wash, I had to stop at every set of lights on my way to work, and then forgot my lunch. Do you ever have days like that? Generally, my life is pretty good. Love my family, love my job, but sometimes these days just sneak up on me and knock me for a six. But in the Bible, it says we should give thanks to God for everything, even the days when we get out of bed on the wrong side. It's easy to be thankful when things are going well, but the greater challenge, that's when we have to be thankful for everything, even on the bad days. I'm Linda Bailey from dailydevotions.com.au.
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don't know about you, but some mornings are smooth. Others feel like a juggling act. Either way, we're here together. You're with Gavin, and it's good to know we're not alone in the chaos.

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2: In this bulletin, the Treasurer delivers his fifth budget, and in sport, AFL. With the details, I'm Naomi Millam. The Albanese government has delivered its fifth budget, which will see investors foot the bill to fund tax cuts for workers. Nelson Scott reports.
3: From July next year, the capital gains tax discount will be reined in, and as of now, property investors will only be able to negatively gear newly built homes. The federal government argues the measure is necessary to help bring down property prices and allow at least 75,000 more Australians to get into the market. Federal Treasurer Jim Chalmers has told Parliament it will make the system fairer.
4: Since 1999, house prices have risen more than twice as fast as average incomes.
3: The current 50% capital gains discount will be scrapped and replaced with a model adjusted for inflation. A minimum 30% tax rate on capital gains will also kick in from July next year. The tax will also apply to trusts from the 2028 financial year. Once all the changes fully kick in, they'll add about $8 billion to the bottom line by the end of the decade. But David Alexander from the Chamber of Commerce and Industry says the new policies could limit investment.
5: If our settings aren't attractive, they'll just move their money elsewhere.
3: The money raised from the three changes will help fund further relief for workers. From the second half of next year, all wage and salary earners will be given a $250 tax offset. The measure will be ongoing, not means tested, and will be part of your tax return. Nelson Scott, Canberra.
2: Five Australians are in good health after being repatriated to the Netherlands following a deadly outbreak of hantavirus aboard a cruise ship in the Atlantic Ocean. The government is now working to organise a flight from the European nation to a purpose-built quarantine facility near Perth. Once the group is in Australia, they'll have to quarantine for 3 weeks. Federal Health Minister Mark Butler says it's the right thing to do to make sure the community is protected.
6: This is probably the strongest quarantine arrangement anywhere in the world of the 23 or so countries who are taking passengers back from this cruise ship.
2: The group could also be asked to quarantine longer than 3 weeks. A large ancient statue discovered in Egypt could represent the pharaoh who Moses faced in the Book of Exodus. Archaeologists say there are strong indications it depicts Ramses II, who's believed to be the pharaoh who ruled Egypt at that time. The 2-metre statue is in poor condition. And the children of two Christians held in Chinese jails say President Trump has told them he'll raise the imprisonment of their fathers during his visit to China this week. The son of Hong Kong Christian businessman Jimmy Lai claims the US leader is the only person who can save his 78-year-old father, who was convicted of national security offences. The daughter of Zion House Church founder, Pastor Ezra Jin, said President Trump pledged to raise his case ahead of a summit with President Xi Jinping. The pastor was among 30 people arrested in raids on his church last year. Michael Voss has left behind a stunned Carlton after departing as senior AFL coach. The Blues have had just one win in 9 rounds this season. Carlton captain Patrick Cripps says despite the club's struggles, Voss had been an incredible leader behind closed doors for the last 4 years.
7: Yeah, like I was shocked. Like it's early in the year. I didn't think it was going to happen like this, and shocked is one way, but yeah, just trying to absorb it all today.
2: Michael Voss says he holds no hard feelings towards Carlton and it's been a privilege to coach the Blues. That's the latest Vision National News. I'm Naomi Millam.
8: Gavin here, enjoying a cup of coffee. And here's a thought for the day. Life's too short for bad coffee, or bad attitudes for that matter. Thankfully, we've got hope, encouragement and joy brewing here this morning.

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1: This is Condice Benedict with a thought. After these things I looked, and behold, a great multitude which no one could count, for every nation and all tribes and all peoples and all tongues, standing before the throne and before the Lamb. What a beautiful picture of the one to come, of reaching every nation, of the gospel message impacting every human being. He knows our comings and our goings. He writes history. And history includes the opportunity for people to hear the wonderful life-changing message of the Lord Jesus. Don't be fearful. Don't allow the prophets of doom to push you backwards and forwards. Because you see, history is in His hands. For this is what the Lord has commanded us. I have made you a light for the Gentiles to bring salvation to the ends of the earth. Let us not lose heart. This has been Condice Benedict with a thought.
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2: In stories making news, the Treasurer has unveiled his fifth budget overnight. Limits on negative gearing and the capital gains discount will go towards a permanent $250 tax cut for workers, which works out to be around $4.80 per week. The measure won't start until July next year. Meantime, the opposition and Greens have signalled they'll oppose changes to property taxes outlined in the budget. Some breast cancer cells are able to hide from treatment by slowing their growth to avoid detection. Scientists at the Garvan Institute in Sydney say these dormant survivors are responsible for cancer returning years later. Trials are underway on new drugs designed to kill these hidden cells and stop relapse before it starts. And LeBron James hasn't decided if he'll return for an unprecedented 24th NBA season after he shot 24 points in his LA Lakers playoff loss. The 41-year-old says he'll talk it through with his family. I'm Naomi Millen with the latest headlines.

0: 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One of the things I love most is being part of this big community of listeners across towns, families, and generations. 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
3: In 1549, Francis Xavier, a Jesuit, brought the Christian message to Japan. Here was a culture basically untouched by the values of the rest of the globe, a society with its own attitudes and behaviours. In the first years, Xavier found he had to stand against parts of Japanese culture. Three specific behaviours stood out: idolatry, sexual immorality, and infanticide, the killing of unwanted babies at birth. It's remarkable that the first followers of Jesus in the Greco-Roman world, 1,500 years before and on the other side of the globe, faced exactly the same three moral and ethical challenges. These attitudes aren't learned. They are part of fallen human behaviour. Every culture needs God.
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Good morning, it's Gavin here with you. 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Have the best day.

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2: In this bulletin, the opposition not supportive of changes to property taxes, and in sport, AFL. With the details, I'm Naomi Millam. The federal government claims money raised through changes to property taxes will be funneled back to workers. Revealed in last night's budget, the capital gains tax discount and negative gearing measures will be reined in, and trusts will face a higher tax rate. Labor is hoping to raise $8 billion from the changes by the end of the decade. Treasurer Jim Chalmers says the money will go toward funding a $250 tax offset for all Australian workers.
3: We're returning the money that we raise from things like capital gains and negative gearing, we're returning that to workers and businesses with our tax cuts. And so over the forward estimates of the budget, it's broadly neutral. And that means that where we are repairing the budget, and we are quite substantially, the heavy lifting there is being done by savings and by spending restraint.
2: The opposition says it won't support Labor's changes to property taxes, arguing they won't help young people buy a home. The capital gains tax discount will be scrapped from next year, and CGT will incur a minimum 30% tax rate. As of now, investors will only be able to negatively gear newly built homes, but Shadow Treasurer Tim Wilson argues the changes won't increase supply or make housing more affordable.
4: If the objective is to get young Australians into a home, building fewer houses and increasing rents and then adding a tax if you invest your house deposit to get ahead doesn't seem like the way you get there.
2: Last night's budget identified $1 trillion in debt, while savings reached about $60 billion. Experts believe air pollution levels across the country need to be treated as a public health priority. Deakin University's Dr. Claire Walter says current regulation doesn't cover more harmful exposure, such as near roads.
5: The levels of air pollution in certain areas of Australia, can be equated to passive exposure to cigarette smoke, particularly often outside childcare centres and schools where there are cars idling outside.
2: The Deakin study found up to 7.5% of respiratory hospital admissions could be prevented if pollution was reduced. Around 600,000 New Zealanders, representing 10% of the population, don't have a church in their local area. They include suburbs in all the nation's biggest cities, according to Ben Mai, manager of the Auckland Church Network. He writes in the New Zealand Christian Network that church planting is the solution. He says it remains one of the most effective ways to reach people not yet connected to faith. Mr. Mai says new churches engage new generations and new residents. And organisers of the March for Jesus in Belfast are anticipating their largest crowd yet, with hopes of drawing 15,000 participants on Saturday. They'll march through the Northern Ireland capital to City Hall. The family-friendly and non-political event was revived 2 years ago. To AFL, Patrick Cripps and Jacob Wettering are both committing to staying at Carlton following Michael Voss's departure. The Blues' next coach will be Cripps' fifth coach since debuting in 2014.
6: Mate, I'm contracted in the next year, so like I said before, I'm really committed in terms of this season. Like, it's I'm not just going to wave the white flag and waste the year. Like, there's a lot of footy to play out this year, so the privilege to play AFL, any game AFL, is a massive honour.
2: As well as a new coach, the Blues are also looking for a new list boss, with Nick Austin leaving the club. And in the EPL, Tottenham and Leeds have played out a 1-1 draw. The result keeps the Spurs 2 points clear of the drop zone. That's the latest Vision National News. I'm Naomi Millam.
7: Good morning, it's Gavin with you. 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
1: Hi, I'm Bernie Diamond. I have a cat at home and her name is Doggy. Cool name for a cat, huh? Every morning, I go down to the kitchen to make a cup of tea and she's up on the windowsill on the outside wanting to get in. Now, Doggy knows it pays to advertise. So she sits there and the looks and the facial expressions and the eye contact. I'm sure she'd do a triple somersault if she could. Just let me in. I used to think that's how it would be with God. You know, if I finally went to him with something, I'd have to do somersaults to get in to see him. Special prayers or some formula or some clean up my act thing. Surely there'd have to be something to get in, right? And then Jesus comes along with such a simple statement. Come to me, all you who are carrying heavy burdens, and I'll give you rest for your souls because I'm gentle and humble of heart. Can't really be as simple as that, can it? Jesus.
0: 94.3.

This is Gavin Brett, and you're spending your morning with me. And I thought I'd share a little bit of humour with you. So here you go. What do you call cheese that isn't yours? 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
2: In stories making news, a suite of changes have been announced in the budget to rein in property tax incentives. The capital gains tax discount will be scrapped and incur a minimum tax rate of 30% from July next year. The same tax will also apply to family trusts from mid-2028. Research shows more than 2 million men aged between 30 and 59 are drinking alcohol at risky levels. A survey shows one-fifth of Jewish Australian women have hidden their identity to protect themselves and their families. Overseas, four ministers have now resigned as calls grow for the British Prime Minister to step down. Sir Keir Starmer has been under pressure following disastrous results at recent local elections. And in AFL, Collingwood ruck Darcy Cameron will again have to prove his fitness for an ankle injury. The Magpies train today ahead of Friday's clash against Sydney. Pat Lipinski has been ruled out of that match with concussion. I'm Naomi Millen with the latest headlines.

0: Well, all right. Why did the man put his money in the blender? Because he wanted to make liquid assets. Okay, groans aloud, but hey, if it made you smile, it worked.
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2: I've never been able to figure out what warts have got to do with it, but it's an almost incurable condition. Worry warts. It's been part of the human condition for thousands of years. Nothing new, but it's almost an epidemic. Jesus talked about worry 2,000 years ago. In fact, he put out a challenge. See if you can add an hour or a day to your life by worrying. Medically speaking, you'll probably rip one off, which could be worrying in itself. He wasn't trying to trivialise worry, but just to put it into the full context of life. The real us, beyond our flesh and blood, is something quite astonishing. And what Jesus was trying to do was bring us to a place of understanding that even though problems will always pop up, the essence of who we are, which is spirit, will go on. And that's what he cares about. Now, don't get me wrong, he cares about your life circumstance as well. He finished by saying, "Don't worry about tomorrow and its trouble. It might never happen. Just be here, right now, in the beauty of this moment, and begin to trust him."
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Hey, as I join you this morning, remember this. You are loved, you are chosen, and you are part of a community that's all about speaking life and bringing hope. This is Gavin Brett, and thanks for joining me this morning, and I trust you have the best day.

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2: In this bulletin, the Treasurer unveils his fifth budget and the value of regional homes outpacing capitals. With more, I'm Naomi Millam. The Albanese government is being accused of punishing aspiration as investors are slugged to fund a modest tax cut. Michael Packie reports.
3: As of now, investors will only be able to negatively gear a newly built home. It's part of a suite of changes announced in the budget to rein in property tax incentives. The capital gains tax discount will be scrapped and incur a minimum tax rate of 30% from July next year. The same impost will also apply to family trusts from mid-2028. Treasurer Jim Chalmers admits not everyone will be happy, but argues the measures are necessary to give young people a leg up.
4: Now, I acknowledge that this is a controversial change.
3: The tax hikes will see the government collect about $8 billion by the end of the decade, and the money will be partly used to give all wage and salary earners a $250 tax offset from next year. The opposition's Tim Wilson says the coalition will back this measure, but believes there's little bang for buck.
5: Every time the government has offered a tax cut in the past, it's been wiped out by Jim Chalmers' active inflation agenda.
3: The budget has identified $1 trillion in debt, while savings reach about $60 billion, half coming from an overhaul of the National Disability Insurance Scheme.
2: Defence spending is being boosted by $53 billion over 10 years. Meantime, the charge for departing Australia by air or sea will increase from $70 to $80. $2.5 billion has been set aside to fund recovery from future natural disasters, and spending on sport is forecast to rise by 5% over the next 4 years. Latest totality data shows the value of regional homes is outpacing the capitals. In the 3 months to April, regional growth surged by 3.3%, much higher than the 1.1% increase recorded across the major cities. Head of research Gerard Berg has singled out country Queensland.
6: Nationally, rents in the capital cities have generally outpaced the regional markets, but slightly higher in Queensland in terms of the rents in the regional markets. And again, it kind of points to the tightness of rental stock availability in a lot of regional markets. So as people have been moving out of the cities looking for these opportunities, this has tightened up the rental markets in these locations.
2: It signifies persistent buyer demand in Queensland's capital. Christian high schools in the UK are being forced into allowing the use of gender-neutral pronouns and expressions in French exams. All 16-year-old British students can now use gender-neutral French terms in writing and speaking exams of the usually gender-sensitive language. That's despite them not being formally recognised or widely accepted in French-speaking societies. And there were dozens of anti-Christian incidents across Europe last month. That's according to the Observatory on Intolerance and Discrimination Against Christians in Europe. It recorded nearly 40 anti-Christian hate crimes in April. They included violent attacks during Easter services, church vandalism, desecration, arson cases, and assaults on clergy and worshippers. France, Germany, and Italy had the most incidents. To AFL, St Kilda star Nazia Wanganeen-Malera has been sidelined for at least 3 more weeks after suffering a calf strain. Saints co-captain Callum Wilkie will be given every chance to face Richmond on Sunday. And Coco Gauff has come from a set down to secure her spot in the quarterfinals of the Italian Tennis Open. That's the latest Vision National News. I'm Naomi Millam.
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8: Have you put your budget together yet? If you haven't, there's a really good chance you'll never be financially successful. Many today think that if only I can earn more, I'll be financially successful. And this is not true. Research shows that your level of earnings doesn't determine your level of financial success. What is more important is living well below your means and regularly setting aside savings and investments. I'd like to tell you a story of a farmer and his mate. The farmer and his mate were walking on the farmer's property. The farmer said to his mate, "Look at these fields, what a blessing they are, vast and fertile." And the farmer's mate agreed, "Yes, they are. You're truly blessed, mate." The farmer went on to say to his mate, "I feel this year it's going to be a bumper crop, one of the best yet." His mate paused for a minute and said, "So, What have you planted this season? Much to his mate's surprise, the farmer answered, Nothing. I haven't planted a thing. Now, what do you think the farmer's mate thought? Do you think the farmer's mate thought that maybe the farmer had got a little bit too much sun? Was the farmer going mad?

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1: Hi, I'm Bernie Dimet from ChristianityWorks.com. I'm the sort of guy who likes to have a formula for everything. That's just how I'm built, super organised, a place for everything, everything in its place, you know the sort. So when I became a Christian, I wanted to know the formula for prayer. You know, you say these words and it's all good, done, tick in the box. In fact, as a child, I grew up in a church that had a formula for everything. But then I discovered this radical, unconventional Jesus. This Jesus who wasn't into religious rituals, as though somehow God's impressed by rituals, by lots of words that we rattle off. Then I discovered the Jesus who said, when you're praying, don't heap up empty phrases like the Gentiles do, for they think they'll be heard because of their many words. Don't be like them, for your Father in heaven knows what you need even before you ask him. Then I discovered there is no prayer formula. Jesus.
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2: In stories making news, the opposition has confirmed it will not support the federal government's changes to investor tax breaks. Labor will scrap the capital gains tax discount, which will now attract a minimum 30% tax rate from next financial year. New research suggests almost two-thirds of young drivers admit to reading text messages on their phones while at red lights. The latest National Driving Behaviour Report has found drivers in Victoria are most likely to check their phone behind the wheel, while New South Wales drivers are the most confident. NRL fans hoping to get to Magic Round games this weekend are going to be hampered by a train strike. News Corp says controllers will strike on Saturday and Sunday until 8 at night, disrupting 14 extra services put on for the sports spectacular. And Queensland star Pat Carrigan is backing a recall for Daly Cherry Evans to the State of Origin Arena. I'm Naomi Millen with the latest news and sport headlines.

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0: conjures Benedict with the thought, God rewards those who obey him. The Lord Jesus calls us to obey. Obedience to God is not a burden. It's the proof of our love for him and the reality of his love for us. John the Apostle put it this way in 1 John chapter 5, verses 2 and 3. This is how we know that we love the children of God, by loving God and carrying out his commands. In fact, this is love for God, to keep his commands, and his commands are not burdensome. Why does John say that God's commands are not burdensome? There are two reasons for this. God enables, God empowers. Paul summed it up beautifully in Ephesians chapter 3. Now unto him who is able to do immeasurably more than all we ask or imagine, according to his power that is at work within us, God is able to do more than we could ask or think or imagine. Amazing, isn't it? This has been Condus Benedict with a thought.
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2: In this bulletin, Anthony Albanese and the Treasurer defending the budget and plans for a Trump Tower on the Gold Coast scrapped. With more, I'm Jaden James. The Prime Minister and his Treasurer have spent the morning defending broken election promises in their budget. Michael Packey has more.
3: In the lead-up to the 2025 election, Anthony Albanese and Jim Chalmers assured investors there would be no change to the capital gains tax discount or negative gearing. Fast forward a year and both promises have been broken. The changes will see the CGT scrapped and replaced with a minimum 30% tax rate from next financial year. Trusts will be taxed at the same rate from mid-2028. Negative gearing will be limited to new builds. Mr. Albanese argues reform is needed because many young people are still struggling to get a foot on the property ladder.
4: We've changed our position. I'm upfront about that.
3: The opposition's Tim Wilson argues the changes will not lead to greater housing supply and the coalition will not back the legislation.
5: There has never been a bigger tax raid budget in the nation's history.
3: The money raised from the measures will be used to fund a $250 tax offset, which Australian workers will receive each year as part of their tax return. Michael Packey, Canberra.
2: The New South Wales Housing Minister says service providers are doing the hard work to provide practical solutions for people at risk of homelessness. 12 frontline organisations will share in $100 million in funding to expand the availability of crisis accommodation. Rose Jackson says the initiative will deliver more than 100 new beds.
6: The housing crisis is very real and it has an impact on the most vulnerable. They are the ones that are really at the pointy ends. We are seeing more people who just cannot afford to find a place in our very, very unaffordable housing market.
2: Latest data from a New South Wales street count found almost 2,200 were sleeping rough outside. Legislation has now passed New South Wales Parliament to remove the use of good character references in the sentencing of perpetrators of sexual violence. The bill was amended by the Greens and Coalition, but Labor is expected to continue its push to remove good character evidence at sentencing for all offences. A proposal for a Trump Tower in Surfers Paradise has reportedly been scrapped just months after a $1.5 billion deal was made. The 91-storey tower was set to become the nation's tallest building. Overseas, more than 20,000 people in London have attended a rally opposing anti-Semitism at the weekend. Around 30 Jewish groups supported the Standing Strong Extinguish Anti-Semitism event, which took place near the Downing Street residence of the Prime Minister. It was prompted by the recent stabbing of two Jewish men, an arson attack that destroyed four ambulances, and the petrol bombing of two synagogues. Reform UK and Conservative Party leaders spoke at the rally, but Labour Prime Minister Sir Keir Starmer was a no-show. Thousands of evangelical Christian teenagers and young adults from across Europe are expected to gather in central France this weekend for ECHO 2026, a youth event organised by the French Assemblies of God. 6,500 young people have already registered for the three-day outreach. In sport, a Broncos teammate has expressed surprise at any suggestions Reece Walsh could be overlooked for the Queensland State of Origin team. The incumbent test fullback is in a battle with Kalyn Ponga to wear the Maroons' number one jersey in the series opener. Jesse Arthur is telling Channel 9 he's expected to see Walsh get the nod.
7: Reece is obviously a class player and everyone knows that. I think Reece will, I hope he gets named in the squad and brings that experience back into the Broncos side.
2: Origin begins on the 27th of May. That's the latest Vision National News. I'm Jaden James.